would never have dug it. The name of the band, Popcorn Blizzard. Unless you are a true music nerd, you never would have heard of them or had a reason to. But that was released in 1968 and featured a very young Meatloaf, almost like Veal Loaf or something at that point. And then for funsies, A, because I could, and B, because it enables me to tell this very story, I follow it up with actual Meatloaf, of course, the title track from Bat Out of Hell that made him and songwriter Jim Steinman pretty famous. Of course, Jim Steinman had hits with bands like Air Supply, Celine Dion. Who did Total Eclipse of the Heart? Was that who I'm thinking of? Bonnie? Someone? I'm having a little brain fart. In any event, Bat Out of Hell, the song. I used to go to this karaoke bar with a group of friends, like, in our 20s, and it wasn't like a karaoke bar, but the kind of place, like the Japanese style, you rent a room, there's a TV, the lyrics go by, and I didn't enjoy it primarily because I am not a good singer. That is why I do my music appreciation DJ style rather than performing and certainly singing style. And I would go and go and no, you know, I just sort of thought, I'm paying, but they don't even let me. Like, maybe not let is obviously too strong of a word, but one day I just thought, you know what? I'm going to show them what's what. And I put in Bat Out of Hell, the 10-minute song. Oh, I found it hilarious. The others joined in pulling the plug on me, quite literally. All right, who do we got coming up next to kick off the second hour? Again, we still have a lot of good stuff. We've got some Tom Petty, even though he's not hard rock, obviously. We've got some Yola Tango. It wouldn't be a true edition of Headtones if I didn't have Tom Jones in there. So don't worry, I didn't play him the last couple weeks, but I'm back in the groove. But we are going to kick things off with the Traveling Wilburys. Here's Tweeter and the Monkey Man on Headtones on KPOV 88.9 Bend.

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4: All right. I know I had played that spot a set ago, but I wanted to rebroadcast it, one, because it's good to get the word out, and two, just to fill in a little bit more information. Obviously, you heard Carol and I, that would be Carol Dupuis, host of Audio Rays, and myself, host of Headtones, talking about kicking off the KPOV Connect Pint Night at Rivers Place on August 26th. What is that? It is literally a way for us, the volunteer DJs here at KPOV, to step out of the studio and hopefully into your warm embrace. All the loving arms or pats on the back, or even just, hey, how you doing? Nice to meet you. You know, kind of a thing, a gathering, because we are community radio and we want to meet the people in the community who know us, who listen to us, who hopefully voted for us, your favorite radio station in Central Oregon for the fourth year running. We'll find out again on Wednesday or Thursday this week. But literally, just come on down to Rivers Place if you have the time and the inclination to say hi to us, or let us say hi to you, and all that good stuff. And of course, my man K-Spotter, he is still the host of Day Tripper. He used to follow Headtones on Tuesdays from 2 to 4, but now I get to hand over the mic to DJ Al for Beyond and Back. She'll be here momentarily. Let's see, in that last set, I played on the Headache Tones, the rockin' version of Headtones. We started off with Traveling Wilburys, of course, the supergroup with Dylan, who took lead vocals there. It had George Harrison, Tom Petty, Jeff Lynne. I feel like I'm forgetting. Roy Orbison. It really was a super, super group. And then followed it up with Tom Petty's Walls off of the She's the One soundtrack. I believe that was his first time in the studio with producer extraordinaire Rick Rubin. And I wanted to play that song, definitely the least rocking song today. I do love it. I mean, Tom Petty, absolutely love him. It was crushed when he passed and left us all too soon. But there was a gallery of sorts, sort of a store that was somewhere between a gallery and a tchotchke store, and they had a bunch of art. Usually, and this is a general rule, I personally am not a fan of words in art. I feel like the image is the art and it should do all the storytelling. But this was just a bunch of words, nothing but copy, black and white, and it was sort of had a quote from, you know, this song or that song. There was some Dilly, there was some Willie Nelson and Dolly Parton. I'm sure if they had a baby, it would be named Dilly. But one of them was the quote from this song, and it just said, "Tom said, you've got a heart so big it could crush this town." And I have had this song playing in my noggin ever since, so I had to get it out. And after that, we heard a band called Maggie's Dream, name of that track, Living for the Times. It came out in 1990, and here's the funny thing, and it actually, I almost said this story earlier when I played the Mighty Lemon Drop song. Remember when, if you were fortunate enough to live near a record store, and they would have all these sort of sales? Well, the one near me had this parking lot sale, and almost everything was a dollar, just things that they had way too many used copies of. And they're, you know, this is Los Angeles and record label this and that, so promo copies up the yin yang. And I didn't know anything about the Mighty Lemon Drops when I bought it. I was just like, oh, there's a ton of copies of this album sound. You know what? I'm adventurous, and I've got a dollar burning a hole in my pocket. And the same thing with Maggie's Dream. And I truly learned to love both of those bands. The only other band that sort of applied there were so many that I had to buy them, was Canada's Tragically Hip. And now I'm kicking myself for not loading any into today's playlist, because I could have gotten my CanCon, my Canadian content in. I blew it. I'm going to have to do an all CanCon show. Oh, that's good. I'm so sad that Canada Day is July 1st. Do I have the patience to wait until 7/1/27? We'll see. In any event, so the band Maggie's Dream featured a frontman named Robbie Rosa, who, for no other reason than it's a funny story and worth sharing, had been a member of Menudo, like the pre-NSYNC, pre-Take That, pre-Backstreet Boys, honestly, like pre-New Edition, like one of the OG boy bands out of Mexico. They just kept, like, once you reach a certain age, I don't know if it was 18, 16, whatever, they kicked you out. Ricky Martin, easily the most famous former member of Menudo. Anyway, that was off of his solo album, Frio. I really do enjoy his stuff. And even though they're not from Mexico, we're going to keep the Spanish coming, kicking off the penultimate set. Here is Yo La Tengo, We're an American Band.

0: Oh, I started letting that one play a little too early. I promised I was going to work in that Rockin' Tom Jones song today. But let's see here, because time is slipping away in that last set. Again, started off with Yola Tango's We're an American Band. So it seemed only fitting to segue into Grand Funk Railroad's We're an American Band, because they were the original American band. And then every time I hear that song, all I could hear is that that segment from the movie Spirit of 76. I don't know if you guys have seen it. If you haven't, please seek it out. I don't know if Blockbuster would have it on DVD. I don't know which streaming service might have it, if any, but it was made by I can't remember his first name, but Rob Reiner's brother. And it had Rob Reiner, it had their dad Carl Reiner, it had Olivia Dabo from The Wonder Years, and it had Steve and Jeff from the band Red Cross. And I was actually looking for their version of Spirit of 76. And I know Red Cross is a big favorite of DJ L, who's in the studio and going to take over the mic. She's going to abscond with it momentarily. Do you have any Red Cross queued up for us today, DJ L? Of course you do.
1: It's a goodie.
0: And I'm not going to ruin any surprises, but it just so happens. Did you say you're opening with that English glam rock that you and I had just talked about? Completely independent of each other. There was no, it wasn't like, oh, what are you wearing to the studio? Okay, I'm going to wear the same thing. We weren't planning to be matchy-matchy. We both happened to open today's shows with the same 70s, well, actually 60s and 70s, and then into 80s English glam rock. I'm not going to remind you who it was unless you happen to be there at noon today. But it's always fun when you see where your musical tastes and other KPOV programmers overlap. I was going to finish today's show with a sort of glam rock song by a band called Darling Cruel. They made no splash anywhere, but boy, did I love them way back in the day. I promise to integrate the Darling Cruel into a future show, and I probably have already played something by them, but you weren't there, you don't remember. That's okay. All right, closing out today's set before DJ L takes over the airwaves with Beyond and Back, here is my man, Puppet Man, Tom Jones. Cheers.

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Big shout out to Mystic. Thanks for warming it up. You're listening to the Night Shift. I'm your host, DJ Nimbex, tonight. Sandman couldn't join us tonight, but he should be back in studio live next week. But don't fret, friends. He did send in a couple sets for us to enjoy. We'll get to those a little bit later. Right now, we got some new tunes for you. We got a good show lined up. Got some new stuff, some underground hip-hop, a little soul, some Brazilian stuff, some Turkish delights. We've got some mellow pool vibes. Should be a pretty good show for you. So without further ado, we're going to kick this one off here. We're going to start with a track called Weed Stores Everywhere. This is Homeboy Sandman and Jack Splash. Brand new track just came out. Let's check it.

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1: Is there anything at all odd about the circumstances? Is there anything at all odd about the circumstances? Is there anything at all odd about the circumstances? Is there anything at all odd about the circumstances?

0: there anything at all odd about the circumstances? Is there anything at all odd about the circumstances? Is there anything at all odd about the circumstances? Is there anything at all odd about the circumstances?
1: Come on, Drake.
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0: And that was off the brand new album Resonance Frequency. So good new music to get you going there. Hope everybody's enjoying staying out of the smoke these days. Hopefully you're staying cool with all the heat. Jump to the river, whatever you're doing, or maybe just hanging out in the air condition. But whatever you got going on, we got the night shift tunes here to keep you grooving. So thanks for tuning in, everybody. I'm your host, DJ Nimbex. All right, so we're going to keep this going here. We've got some more music coming up here. We've got some... Step away real quick just for some public service announcements. So let's get into it. Here we go.
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1: All right, well, welcome back to the Night Shift here on KPOV Bend. I'm your host, DJ Nimbex. As I mentioned, Sandman couldn't join us tonight, but he did send in some sets for our listening pleasure. So this first set we're going to listen to is a little dystopian underground hip-hop here. We're going to kick it off with Merkaba, as I mentioned, and Rico James together re-emerging with a second single for their upcoming fourth installment of the Righteous Gemstones series. This first cut, titled Architect, finds the duo exploring more of a cyberpunk style of an art. Here Merkaba imagines a not-too-distant dystopian future where hope is rare and technology is ubiquitous. Sound familiar? Anyway, so super thoughtful, insightful stuff here, backed by a bleak, shimmery soundscape crafted by Rico James. So super dope. Check it. Here we go.

arrived. I've been waiting for you. You have many questions, and though the process has altered your consciousness, you remain irrevocably human.

The eventuality of an anomaly which, despite my sincerest efforts, I have been unable to eliminate from what is otherwise a harmony of mathematical precision. While it remains a burden assiduously avoided, it is

0: is the most predictable of all human responses. But rest assured, there are levels of survival we are prepared to accept. Which brings us at last to the moment of truth wherein the fundamental flaw is ultimately expressed and the anomaly revealed as both beginning and end.
1: It's not the large things that send a man to a madhouse. Death he's ready for, or murder, incest, robbery, fire, flood. No, it's a continuing series of small tragedies that send a man to the madhouse. Not the death of his love, but a shoelace that snaps with no time left.

0: What's the question?
1: The

December 25, 1 AD. But Pan lives on in the realm of imagination, in writing and painting and music.

0: All right. How'd you like that? That was a mind bender for you there. Right on. That was Subtitle and M Fusion with the Replicant Remix. Did y'all feel like a little Blade Runner Replicant vibes there? I sure did. Those synths were banging. So right on, we debuted the rough work in progress from those guys previously on the night shift here, and this is the final version remixed and ready for your listening enjoyment. So hope you liked that from Subtitle and M Fusion. That was the Replicant Remix. Prior to that, we heard Nick Knack with Pipe Dreaming Man. Originally, the track was created in 2010, but remastered and re-released just this year. And then we kicked that whole set off with the Dystopian Underground of Markaba and Rico James with a track called Architect. So, hope you enjoyed that. Got some more good tunes coming up here for you. But before that, we gotta jump in and do another community announcement here. Let's hear from the people. Here we go.
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0: 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All right. Well, I'm DJ Nimbex, and you're listening to the night shift here on KPOV. I have just another public service announcement for you here tonight. This topic is the City of Bend sponsorship and grant applications. So the Bend Community Sponsorship Program is now accepting applications from local organizations planning events or programs between January and May of 2027. 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So the application deadline is September 30th, 2026. 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There you go, folks. 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We're going to keep the underground hip-hop flowing here with another set that the Sandman sent in. So this one, another whacked out wild one. We're going to start this off with Q Unique and DJ Redmatic with a track called The Good Life. So DJ Unique of The Arsonists, DJ Redmatic of Beat Junkies and Visionaries. This is off the album QR Code, which just came out last week. Without further ado, let's check it.

0: down from day one. 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
1: Real damn high.
2: Yeah, a best man. 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How we doing?

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He finds himself in the semifinals here at the U.S. Open. 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It looks like he's out of the line.

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I'm a renegade, the tennis made, the U.S. Let me get that fucking hand of rag outside large. 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I'm a renegade, the tennis made, the U.S. Open. Anchor boat, cartel, click the bullshit.

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Yeah, there you go. How'd you like that set? That last track was F.U., the track called No Rain, No Flowers. That was a deeply personal song reflecting fatherhood, successes, the failures, the joys, the pain. Very touching. Enjoyed it. That's off the God Is an Artist album, produced by Kelsey on that one. Prior to that, we heard MDOT out of Boston, a track called Hold On. Some hard-hitting hip-hop from Notebook with No Light album. Before that track, we heard Strapa featuring Kingdom Come, Key to Life, Polo Baby Flacco, and Block Forever. The track was called U.S. Open. Some East Coast MCs there with razor-sharp lyricism, championship-level bars, and some gritty production. So I hope you enjoyed that one. Before that was Raw Proof, back on it again. Ahead of that one was Abyss out of Massachusetts. That was Happy Hour 4. Maybe some of you recognized it. That's the official theme song from King Hap's Happy Hour podcast, which is kind of like a combination sports, nutrition, working out, MMA, variety podcast, where no topic is off limits. So pretty entertaining. I actually checked out an episode of that today. And before that, Dan Brown out of the UK with a track called Colors. And we kicked that whole set off with K Unique and DJ Rhythmatic with The Good Life. So big shout out to the Sandman for sending that set in. Thanks, Sandman. We're looking forward to having you back next week. You're listening to The Night Shift on KPOV. We are hitting the 11 o'clock hour right now on KPOV 88.9 FM, Bend, Oregon. High Desert Community Radio at its finest, folks. So thanks for tuning in tonight. I'm your host, DJ Nimbex. And we're going to shift gears now, as we like to do on The Night Shift. We're going to shift on into some Middle Eastern vibe here. So we're gonna kick this set off here. I got some Turkish Delights and another collection of funky Middle Eastern sounds for you. We're going to start this one off with a track called Jamele with Gaslamp Killer and Ihsan Al-Munzer. And this is from a live mix that was recorded at Bastard's Barbecue in L.A. So hopefully this gets your Middle Eastern juices flowing. Awesome fuzz, awesome bass, crazy production, crazy percussion. What's not to like? So hope you enjoy it. Here we go.

0: My family's Turkish, Syrian, Moroccan, Egyptian. So I'm taking you back to Lebanon, on the border of Syria, 1977. Let's get it, get it, get it, get it, get it, get it.
1: Oh, that's funky.

By Sven Wunder off that Eastern Flowers album. Before that was Deli Deli by Satellites. And then starting that whole thing off, Sue Seisma, Bur Dusen Ver by Golden Karabakh. And that was right after that Gas Lamp Killer track from Bastards Barbecue. And that was recorded live in LA in 2025, I believe. So I hope you enjoyed those tunes. 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We also have an encore broadcast Saturdays from 6 to 8 p.m. So thanks for finding us here on The Night Shift. Hope you're enjoying the show. We're going to switch gears a little bit here, going into the midnight hour. We've got some underground hip-hop here, bringing it back. We're going to start this one off with a track called Theme from an Empty Casket. This is Widowmaker and Big Ghost. So here we go.

0: get a better fix on who this killer is. What motivates him?
1: How he thinks. The odds are at least 2-1 that he'll never be caught. This thing has become a game with him, you know. This massive manhunt, the largest ever assembled in this area, is after him. It's a source of pleasure to him. He has all the odds on his side. He knows exactly what's going on in the investigation, and you know practically nothing about him.

There we go. A little love story. Deltron 3030 there. Right on. Hope you enjoyed that. Before that, we heard Spectra Cordelia by Widowmaker and Big Ghost Limited. Prior to that, Ray Dawn by Victor Vaughn, a.k.a. MF Doom, a.k.a. King Ghidra, a.k.a. Daniel Dumoulin, a few other aliases, Metal Fingers. Prior to that, Positive Contact, Deltron 3030 again there, Del the Funky Homo Sapien, Automator, Kid Koala. And then we kicked that whole set off with Theme from an Empty Casket, Widowmaker and Big Ghost Limited as well. So hope you enjoyed that instrumental hip-hop. We're in the last 20 minutes or so of the show here on the night shift. Thanks for tuning in to KPOV Bend, everybody, 88.9 FM or kpov.org. I'm your host, DJ Nimbex. Thanks for tuning in tonight. We got one last set to take you out. This one's more of like a chilled out pool vibes to kind of cruise off into the mellow evening here. I was listening to some Tommy Guerrero sitting by the river in the sunshine, and it just totally made my day. So I wanted to share that feeling with all y'all. This is a Tommy Guerrero set. So he came in to Bend here a couple months ago. Hope you got out to check him. If not, and you're listening for the first time, just kick back, grab your umbrella drink, and relax, because this is going to take us to the midnight hour. Hope you're enjoying the show. Without further ado, we're going to listen to the first track's Badder Than Bullets by Tommy Guerrero. Here we go.

Thanks for tuning in to the Night Shift tonight, everybody. This track's 1966 by Tommy Guerrero. Prior to this, we heard Blood in the Mud. Before that, The Endless Road. Started this set with Badder Than Bullets. And tonight, we're going to let Tommy Guerrero take us out with Heat in the Streets. Thanks for tuning in, and we'll catch you next week.

Welcome to the Interzone. I'm Eric. This was Tri-Tate, former Teardrop Explodes in 1981 with the song Love Is, and that was the dance mix from the single Love Is 12-inch. Before that, Echo and the Bunnymen in 1987 with Blue Blue Ocean from their album Echo and the Bunnymen. And the Teardrop Explodes with the song Treason. The Fun Boy 3, the band led by Terry Hall, in 1983 with Our Lips Are Sealed, a song written by Terry Hall with Gene Whitlin from the Go-Go's. And starting the program, Vegas, in 1992, the group is Vegas and the singer again is Terry Hall, and the song is She from 1992. Stay tuned for more on the Interzone.

I'm Eric, and you're listening to the Interzone here at KPOV from Bend in Central Oregon. This was New Model Army in 1985 with Brave New World, and that's the 12-inch Gregovich mix from the compilation B-Sides and Abandoned Tracks. Before that, The Smiths in 1984 with the single How Soon Is Now. Before, Echo and the Bunnymen in 1987 with The Game from their eponymous album Echo and the Bunnymen. The Colorfield, another band led by Terry Hall, this time in 1985 with Your Love Was Smashing. And stay tuned for more here on the Interzone.

You're listening to the Interzone. I am Eric. This was another project by Terry Hall, a former member of The Specials, and this time the band is called The Color Field, and the song is from 1985 called The Color Field. Before that, Madness in 1982 with a single Driving in My Car. And on the video of this song, Terry Hall and his bandmates appear on it. Before, The Fun Boy Tree in 1981 with The Lunatics Have Taken Over the Asylum. And that's a classic song by Terry Hall. The Australian band Midnight Oil in 1982 with Somebody's Trying to Tell Me Something from the album 10987654321. And starting the block, Echo and the Bunnymen in 2001 with Flowers. 88.9 KPOV Band, High Desert Community Radio.

I'm Eric, and you're listening to the Interzone here at KPOV in Bend, Oregon. This was Madness in 2005 with a cover version of the song You Keep Me Hanging On. Before that, The Specials in 1979 with Too Much, Too Young. Before, another song by Madness, this time in 1982, and that was Animal Farm, and that's the B-side of the single Driving in My Car, the song that I played earlier. And starting the block, another song by The Specials in 1979, Monkey Man. Stay tuned for more here on the Interzone.

This is the Interzone. I am Eric. We had Susie and the Benches with the extended version of The Passenger called The Locomotion Mix. Before that, In Excess in 1990 with Suicide Blonde remixed. And starting the block, another remixed version of Susie and the Benches, this time also from 1987. And that was This Wheels on Fire, the Incendiary Mix. Stay tuned for more on the Interzone.

This is the Inter Zone. I am Eric. We had the Go-Go's in 1984 live at the Greek with the song Can't Stop the World. Before that, New Model Army in 1986 with their single 51st State. In Excess in 1992 with Heaven Sent. Another song by New Model Army, this time in 1990, Get Me Out. The Smiths in 1984 with What Difference Does It Make? This is the version from the Blue Album, Hat Full of Hollow. And starting the block, the Australian group Midnight Oil in 1982 with Outside World from the album 10987654321. And to close this program, Australian singer Kylie Minogue in 1998 with a remix of The Locomotion, a song originally written by Carole King and first performed in 1962. Thank you for tuning in and have a good night.

All right. Just keep your shirt on. That song was wild. Oh, I got that weird sound again. Hang on. Let me see what I can do about fixing that. And the fan's right there. All right. Hey, hi. It's Morgan P. Salvo here, and I'm doing my show, Onslaught Radio. How you been? It's brought to you right here by KPOV 88.9 and KPOV.org. Day two of the new studio. Oh, I know what to do. Hang on one second. Get that off there. There. That better. That's better for me. The monitor went down. Still getting used to some of the buttons in the Gizmotronics here. I think I screwed up one of the songs for you, but I apologize for that. But it's not going to happen again. I guarantee it. All right, so you want to know what you heard? I can help you with that. And I definitely will help you with that. You ready? Begin. Oh, wait, I tell you, that's how it works. Okay. Started everything with Bill Lloyd, I Went Electric, off the Set to Pop album. Nick Cave and the Bad Seeds, Today's Lesson of Dig Lazarus Dig, the album that does not get enough recognition or credit. I think it's one of his best dang albums. And then Quicksilver Messenger Service, a demo version of Gold and Silver where they whistle. And that's a kind of a cool find. And then the Soft Boys, Kingdom of Love. You can't get better than that song, I tell you that right now. And then Plastic Bertrand, Say Plain Pour Moi. You know that song. The biggest hit of 1977, if you ask me. Did you ask me? Then don't. Well, we heard the Normal. Oh, no, we heard the Left Bank doing She May Call You Up Tonight. And then the Normal, Warm Leatherette. We jumped all over the place. And Gary Hoey with Hawaii 5-0 theme. All right, so I got a whole bunch of really cool stuff planned, and it's going to just keep coming at you full force. So I don't have any real catch-up time to discuss right now, because all we got to do is get into this dang show. And I swear, I'll say dang three more times right when that happens to be the part when you think I'm not going to say dang anymore. I'll say it.

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0: Et si chez Babou je suis le roi, en mousseline rose, tu es ma reine.
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Well, I hate to interrupt, but and you wonder why people got into fist fights listening to that band. Yeah, that was the birthday party featuring Nick Cave and Mick Harvey, among a bunch of other guys that turned into the Bad Seeds. It's Dead Joe off Junkyard. And hi, I'm back. It's, you know, it takes some getting used to still with these wild controls and what everything is going right or wrong. I'm sure there's a couple of blips on your end, but you know what? Just bear with it. It's going to get so good by the end of the show, you're going to be crying. All right, this is Morgan P. Salvo, and I am doing my show called Onslaught Radio right here on KPOV 88.9, KPOV.org. All right, let's go to the map. Figure out what we heard. We heard, started everything with, let me see here now. Oh, yeah, wow. We squeezed in a lot that set. Started with Neil Young off of the Jim Jarmusch movie soundtrack, Dead Man, where he just sat around and played his electric guitar while he's watching scenes. So that's how they got the soundtrack. And that's a pretty cool song. I forget the name, but it's number 3 on the album. Ass Ponies got a little messed up, so he turned And She Drowned into Red Way off the Known Universe, but we fixed it later if you were paying attention. And then heard the Red Planet, Goth Girl. Yep, and that's how we know how it goes. And the Scruffs, Teenage Girls. You know, if it sounds like I'm struggling, it's because I'm not used to turning my head all the way to the left to read off what's on the map here. Let's see. Goth Girl, told you. The Scruffs, Teenage Girls, and Pointed Sticks, one of the best rock pop bands, power pop bands ever. What Do You Want Me to Do? And then Daniel Johnston, True Love Will Find You in the End. Yeah, last week I played Joaquin Phoenix singing that. The only good music off that stupid second movie, The Joker. And he does a great job. Very reverent to old Daniel Johnston. Then we had the Ass Ponies with And She Drowned, Someday by Flipper, followed by Ugly Stick, the two greatest San Francisco bands ever. The Limonanias, Les Filets de la Gouffe, number 15. And the OCs, Infected Chrome, up Abomination Revealed at Last. You know, they had a new album out called Live in L.A., and I burned me a copy, and guess what I forgot to bring? Dang it! Oh, said it again. Psychic Ills, One More Time. Troglodyte by the Viagra Boys. Jimi Hendrix Experience, Crosstown Traffic. Captain Beefheart, The Magic Band, Ice Cream for Crow, off the album of the same name. Savage Resurrection, can't ever get enough of that. Ramblapse Cave, Part 2. And the cover album by Giant Sand, that was their version of Iron Band. And Dead Joe by the Birthday Party. Yeah, Dead Joe. I know a couple people who will get that joke. Okay, so what are we going to do now? I don't remember. I'm having a flashback. No, here we go. I remember, it's this. This song's next. Ready? Begin.

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heck yeah. That's, yes, that's of course Jean de Poitrine. I know I pronounced that really incorrectly. Le Abrec is the name of the song. My name isn't anything close to that. My name is Morgan P. Salvo, and I'm doing the show that I always do, Onslaught Radio, right here on KPOV 88.9 and KPOV.org. All right, time to go to the map. I tell you, I got all over the map. Sorry, there's a couple spots of dead airs. You know, this sometimes these buttons just don't pay attention to what I want them to do. I'm blaming it on the technology, not the runner of the technology. So, yeah, okay, sure.

Let's just see what we did to our brains with these songs. Southern Pacific, Cold Night for Alligators, Yellow Monkey, Gorgeous. Fear Loves This Place by Julian Cope and John Cale did Leaving It Up to You. 801, the band with Eno and Kevin Ayers and Phil Manzanera, all kinds of good people. The Baby's on Fire and Live. The Weaker Thans, Relative Surplus Value, and Laika and the Cosmonauts did Delirium, like in delay, rium, get it? and then the Rain Parade, No Easy Way Down, ha ha, I'm drowning, Teardrop Explodes, Edsel, I almost forgot about Edsel, they're great, Bella's Device, and Dump Truck did a song called Wire, When You Were Mine, The Church, that song got a lot of airplay back in the days, I recall, Nora Mintsema did Chara. And then I told you what you heard after that. The crazy guys that wear the Pinocchio noses and polka dots and play math rock. Yeah, those guys. And they're from France. All right, I got not much, a lot of things to report. I'm just here to play the darn music this time. So let's get into it. What do you think's going to happen? Do you think we're going to own the airwaves?

Yeah, this is Morgan P. Salvo. 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

if what am I doing? What's going on here? Then Mistake City around here. Too many buttons, too many new things. Trying to get everything done fast. I'm not used to it. I'm out of touch. Hi. If that sounded familiar, that was like it, because it was Conway Savage who was responsible for a lot of the way that Nick Cave and the Bad Seeds sounded when they were early in their career, like on the Into My Arms album. And you can tell it's got that that Bad Seed piano sound. That song was called Tonight. And tonight is almost over. This is the last half an hour to go. I'm Morgan P. Salvo. This is the show of Onslaught right here on KPOV 88.9 and KPOV.org. Come on, come on, come on. Let's go. Play with the map. We started everything with Shonen Knife, We Want the Airwaves, and I Melt With You. That's right. A cover of that song by Good Riddance. Gary Klebe, the singer from The Shoes, has a new album out called Not Tough Enough. A Place in the Race, The Pedal Jets. Dale Crover, I just saw the Melvins last Monday, and Tomahawk. Boy, was that ever special. Right down in the heart of Portland, right down in the downtown, and it was just in the Pioneer Square. It was really cool. You could just see trains going by or buses going by, and it was just, it's a nice venue. I recommend it highly, and the Melvins ruled. And Dale Crover is playing drums with another guy. There's two drummers, like the OCs. And that song was, where'd it go? That song was, I Can't Help You There. Salem Lights, Jinx. I got a whole bunch of stuff at Every Day. And this whole set was filled with stuff I'd never even heard before and took it on a whim. Salem Lights was one of them. That song, Jinx, off Insect Wings. Guided by Voices, new album. It's their millionth album. Out with a Theory. Weird Nightmare, Baby Don't. To Cry You a Song, Peg Legasus. that's another find I got. Sausage Farmers, another find. Love Salad. And Zulu Ascono. I can't believe someone beat me and my friend to that, because we've been making fun of that whole credit during Hawaii 5-0. Zulu Ascono. That's hilarious. It's Only Hate Can Make You Happy is the name of the song. And then this Japanese Psych album I got, that was number 8 with Fuzz Guitar Garage stuff. The Fleur de Lis, Hold On. The Lost, For What It's Worth. That's right, that song. Never Learn to Cry by Fabian Del Sol. The Lemon Twigs, Look for Your Mind. Barker Ranch Blues by John Wilkes Booz. One of the best names ever. And then it was Conway Savage telling us about Tonight. All right, so that's good enough, right? I don't know how many mistakes, I'll get the transcript later and see how many dead air spots I had, but hopefully we won't have that many next week. So on that note, arriba kaderci, sayonara, see you later. Why don't you can't hang out here anymore. We're almost done.

One time in the middle of the night, we were coming back from a gig in Bristol. Pam Young, Zoo's secretary, was with us, sitting in the back with Mick Finkler and me. Bill Drummond was in the front and Dave Balfe was driving. I told Pam Young and in great detail what a satanic son of a bitch Dave Balfe was.

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I like the seaside and singing songs that make you not wanna die. Throw a stone into the sea and wait for it to come back to me.

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In that first set, we heard Ocean Waves by Klaus Schoening, Black Sea Waves by OK Tamise and Johnny Diani, Ocean City by Pacific Coliseum, followed by Insect Near Pina Beach by Fortet, Ocean by Shinichi Itobe, and we finished with Ocean Wave by Fode Musa Suso and Jack DeJohnette.

right. In that last set we heard Le Ragazze del Oceano by Riz Ortolani, Ocean of Tenderness by Ashra, Across the Sea by the Diamond Head Beachcombers, Oceanium by Susan Siani, and we finished with Ocean View by Atlas Sound. 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

In that last set, we heard Deluxe Ocean View by Pool Boy, Mirage of Ocean by Unknown Me, Lleno della Oceanine alla Bellezza e alla Fortuna by Francesca Hart, The Ocean That You Observe in My Aquarium by Tenka, and we finished with Ocean Projector by Stefan Haluska.

In that last set we heard Diving in Deep Sea by the New Library Sound, I Am Ocean by Laraji, Reaching the Open Ocean by Fluorescent Heights, Ocean Dream by Matthew David, Deep Ocean Cavern by Seabat, and we finished with In the Deep Ocean by Civil Bird. That's just about it for tonight's show. Thanks for listening. Have a good night, everybody.

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It's a really nice day outside. Got 2 more hours of great music coming up for you here today on Channel Hopping. Let's give you a little preview of coming attractions coming up a little bit later. We'll have some live music from a rather famous rock concert that was held quite a few years ago. Have a group of songs that are melded together with a theme of women's names in the song titles. And we'll be looking at half a dozen birthdays, recording artists who have birthdays in August and are still with us, thankfully. Began the show with Bang a Gong by T-Rex. First came out in early 1972. I give that a spin because it's a cool song and I haven't played it in quite a long time. First set here, I was thinking about just getting in the water and loafing around on a sailboat. Let's do that for half a dozen songs here, and we'll begin with Jimmy Buffett.

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1: That's right, and what a great idea. Let your friends know about KPOV. I'm still amazed here. I've been around Central Oregon for about a dozen years, and even still, I meet people who've been here longer than me and aren't aware of KPOV. So spread the word. They're going to really enjoy tuning in here, just like you do. Tune in to Channel Hopping with your host, Rich. In our first set, we got into the water musically. Last song there, Cool Change by the Little River Band from, when was that? Around December of 1979. Before that, Into the Mystic by Van Morrison from around 1970. It's one of those special songs that really sounds great in headphones. Prior to that, Southern Cross by Crosby, Stills, and Nash from the mid-70s. And Son of a Sailor by Jimmy Buffett. I really don't attach any particular year to any of his songs. They seem to be pretty much timeless. And going way back to the top of the show, we heard Bang a Gong by T-Rex. Got a big announcement to make here at KPOV. I think I'll let Kay Spotter handle it. Check this out.
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1: That's right. Thank you all for taking the time to vote this year. This year I found the online ballot a little odd to use and was never sure if my votes went through until I got an email back from the source saying thanks for voting. So thanks to all of you for voting, 100-plus volunteers here and several underpaid people we have here as well. We all thank you so much. Really thought we'd come through again this year, and we did. We'll shoot for 5 next year. I guess we should have a little thank you set of music. Why not start with Sam and Dave?

You know, baby, in case I haven't told you, I'd like to take the time out now to thank you for all of the things that you've done for me. And I'd like to thank you for making my

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Let's do that one more time, okay? And making baby all of my life so complete. Come here, let me put a special bug.

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1: 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This is your host, Rich. Let's go over the last set of music. Music that pertained to the award we got from Source Weekly. Found out about it just before the show for the fourth year in a row. KPOV has been voted the best radio station in Central Oregon. And thanks to everyone for filling out the ballot and selecting us. It's much appreciated here at the station. Finished up with one. I got the number four in there since it's 4 years we've won the award now. Let the Four Winds Blow by Jerry J from the late 60s. And three thank you songs before that. Thank you for letting me be myself again. Sly Stone, that's featuring Johnny Winter on guitar. Sly was back in the studio in 2011 and put together an album called I'm Back, Family and Friends. Before that, song I'm sure you haven't heard before, Thank You for All You've Done by Andre Williams from a collection called Motown Unreleased, 1962, which came out about 10 years ago. And then we began that little set with Thank You, I Thank You by Sam and Dave from 1968. Another important announcement here. Let's get to this right away.
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2: 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And thanks again to everyone who took the time to vote. Last set of music, mixture of songs with women's names in the titles. Last one we heard, Juanita by the Flying Burrito Brothers from their 1969 album, The Gilded Palace of Sin. Prior to that, Lovely Rita by the Beatles. Of course, from the Sgt. Pepper's Lonely Hearts Club Band album, Summer of 67. Maggie May by Rod Stewart, came out in August of 1971. Also, Maggie May, as done by the Beatles. Little 40-second little fun song there from the Let It Be album, 1970. Began the set with Amy by the Pure Prairie League. Oh, and that came out... Well, I've forgotten. That sounds like a 1970 song. Got a couple more to spin. Let's get going here with a deep cut by the Rolling Stones from their 1967 album, Between the Buttons. Here's Miss Amanda Jones.

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0: Cara Mia by Jay and the Americans from, I think that was from 1965. Prior to that, Mary Mary by the Monkees from 67. Gloria by the Shadows of Night, garage rock at its finest from 1966. A song like that is best enjoyed with a huge wall of speakers and several vintage Marantz power amplifiers. Began the set with a deep cut from the Rolling Stones, Miss Amanda Jones, from their Between the Buttons album from 1967. Four more songs featuring women's names in the titles. Let's take a look at about another important community announcement here. Shepherd's House needs your help to keep our friends and neighbors fed and hydrated during the hottest summer days. They are in urgent need of bottled water, canned food, and more. Donations can be dropped off here in Bend at 1854 Northeast Division Street. Again in Bend, 1854 Northeast Division Street, also in Redmond at 1350 South Highway 97. Again in Redmond, 1350 South Highway 97. Visit their website for more information. That's shministries.org. Again, shministries.org. Take a look at the upcoming set list, see what we're going to get into next. It was this week in 1969 at the Great Woodstock Music Festival. Got the three tracks recorded then. Begin with Blood, Sweat, and Tears.
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1: That's right, live music broadcasting right here from KPOV Studios. Coming up on Tom's show this week on Saturday, August 15th, Riverstones Duo. And on the following Saturday afternoon, Tara Snow will be performing. 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Set a three-song set of music recorded at the Woodstock Music Festival, August of 1969. Finished up with Country Joe and the Fish singing Silver and Gold. Before that, The Nighttime is the Right Time by Creedence Clearwater Revival. And for about 50 years, they didn't release their recordings at Woodstock. I think they finally put it out on CD in 2019. And began that set with Blood, Sweat, and Tears, More and More. I was living near Chicago, August of 69. I'd heard about Woodstock and had friends that went. If it had been held in July, I probably would have attended, but in August, I was about 2 weeks from going away to the University of Arizona, so I couldn't afford to take time off work. There's too much going on at the time. What I do remember is all the cool advertising for Woodstock, and some of the advertising said an Aquarian Exposition.

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3: 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As you heard at 5 o'clock, that'll be Open Air with Don Newton. At 6 o'clock, some great bluegrass music. Juniper Roots is the show from 6 to 8 p.m. At 8 o'clock, Neon Madman's Radio. Scott Gary had a really tremendous mix of, I'll call it, eclectic music, I guess. 10 o'clock, Heard You Looking. And at 12 midnight, an encore broadcast of Guitar Showcase, Jim's show from the previous Friday morning. What did I just finish up with there? Hey, Aquarius Let the Sun Shine In by the Fifth Dimension from spring of 1969. Won the Grammy Award the next year for the best recording, and certainly the signature song of 1969. Time we have remaining here, we've got almost half an hour. Take a look at some birthdays in rock and roll. Some of the recording artists that have birthdays in August and fortunately are still with us. Let's begin with Robert Cray. He was born on August 1st. 58, that makes him 68 years old. Here's from his 2020 album, That's What I Heard. There's one called You'll Want Me Back.

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1: 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And if you haven't seen The Source Weekly yet, the one that came out today, it's got the awards for Best Of, and KPOV was awarded once again for fourth consecutive year Best Radio Station in Central Oregon. We worked hard for that honor. We appreciate everyone who voted us in to first place once again. Three songs in this last set featuring music from artists who have birthdays in August and are still with us. Last song, With You There to Help Me, by Jethro Tull from their great 1970 album, Benefit. Ian Anderson, his birthday was on August 10th. He turned 79 years old. Ian was born in 1947. For that, we heard Unknown Caller by U2 from their great but much overlooked album, No Line on the Horizon, from 2009. Having a birthday on August 8th, and that's David Howell Evans. You may know him as The Edge in the band U2. Began the set with You Want Me Back by the Robert Cray Band. Robert was born on August 1st. He's 68 years old and fortunately still with us. And that's what I heard. That album came out, if I didn't say so already, in the year 2020. Looks like we've got time for maybe just one more song here before we wrap things up. Going to get to one by, let's take a look at the set list. Going to get one by the Grass Sioux here. Before I get into that, thanks for tuning in to Channel Hopping today. 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Again, thanks for tuning in. We'll finish up with Running Back to Saskatoon by the Grass Sioux from their album Live at the Paramount from 1973. You may not know his name, Jim Cale. He is a founding member of the Grass Sioux, and he plays bass on this song. Here we go with Running Back to Saskatoon.

0: 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Four Choices Trivia. How much do you know about your home, Central Oregon, and the Pacific Northwest? Oregon is the number one state producer in the United States of all but which of the following fruits? Your four choices are...
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3: Hello and welcome to Backroads. This is John E. I'll be your host tonight for Backroads here on KPOV. I think we're just going to kind of take our normal stroll drive around the Backroads. Might take a couple different turns, but no featured artist. So we'll just cruise around, find out what the back roads bring us. Get some old, some new. And this coming up is a new old one. The Stones album that's out recently is actually a really, really good one. I think it's one of my favorite ones of theirs of the recent era. And like most Stones albums, they always have to have one or two. I think there might just be one Keith Richards song. I know that they're both Richards Jagger or Jagger Richards compositions, but it's definitely obvious which ones were Keith's songs. So we're going to hear Keith's song off of the new one from the Stones. It's titled Foreign Tongues, and this is Some of Us.

0: This is John E. You're listening to Backroads here on KPUV.org. We started the set and the show off with the Rolling Stones doing Some of Us off of Foreign Tongues, a great little Keith Richards number. And then we heard Bonnie Raitt doing You Told Me Baby off of 1972's Give It Up. That actually was one of the two songs on that release that was written by Bonnie. And we followed that up with Roy Block doing Love Has No Pride. That was off of Roy's Ain't Nobody Worried album, but it was actually also the song that followed You Told Me Baby on Bonnie Raitt's Give It Up album. So kind of heard the Roy one again. I said, oh, got to play that. And it reminded me so much of the Bonnie Raitt version. Decided to play them both. Love Has No Pride was written by Eric Kaz and Libby Titus. Libby collaborated with Burt Bacharach, Dr. John, among others. And Eric had a number of country number ones with the George Strait and was a member of the Blues Magoos and American Flyer, in case you were wondering about those groups. So let's do a little station business, and we'll be right back.
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0: 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Also, that's what I wanted to do, is give a shout-out to Chris Gossard on Mix It Up show, who's back on the air, and really nice to have him back in this brand of music. So yeah, Mixed Up is on every Monday from 4 to 6 now. You get Backroads. So yeah, thanks Chris for coming back and joining us. Always like your show. I had the pleasure of seeing Steve Earle a bit ago, and it's a great show. He's started, basically was up from start to pretty much modern era, and he would tell little stories about the songs as he does. And yeah, I think the album is called Live and Alone, which is kind of taken from his shows that he did last year, and I think he decided just to keep doing kind of the same show this year. Yeah, it was definitely worth seeing. He told a story, though, about how he went to rehab and really went to rehab, basically, as he said, to get out of the orange suit. And that was just his plan, but he kind of, it took a hold. And so he stayed in rehab, decided to really get clean and doing all that. They had a guitar in the rehab place, but of course they wouldn't let him play it because he had to earn it. So about 2 weeks before he was going to be released, they let him have the guitar, and he took it and he wrote this next song, sat down and wrote it. I think the first time I heard the song, I thought it was about a girl, or as Steve says, it was one of my chick songs. But really, when you listen to the lyrics, I think he might be talking about saying goodbye to something else as well. So he's been sober now for over 30 years. And keep it up, Steve. Keep on rocking. Keep staying true.

pretty little number from John Doe called Down South off of his Fables in a Foreign Land 2022 release. Before that, we heard Kelly Hogan doing the Ballad of Anne Royal, might be Royale, off of Congressman Davey. I originally turned to this release because I said, oh, a new Kelly Hogan. I love me some Kelly Hogan. But the album is actually a musical recording about the rise and fall of Davy Crockett. And a lot of it's relevant today. It's like got a lot of cool Americana artists. And I'm going to play another one off of that a little bit later in the show. But again, that was the Ballad of Anne Royal, we'll call it. And we started that set off with Steve Earle doing his first sober written song, Goodbye. That was off of his Train A-Comin' release, 1995. And speaking of Down South, John Doe, next set is just kind of a little tribute to Tom Petty. Not really for any particular reason, just because they kind of found one and just kind of went from there. So we'll go down south again.

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1: 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For those announcements, we heard Ways to Be Wicked by Margot Price, and that was featuring Mike Campbell. It was off of a country tribute to Tom Petty. And another one off that same release, which was a 2024 release, was Dolly Parton doing Southern Accents. And we started that little set off with Steve Forbert doing Say Hello to Gainesville off of his Moving Through America release. Again, just a little tribute to Tom Petty for no particular reason. This is John E. Listen to Backroads. As a reminder, you can go to kpuv.org, listen to this show and all of the shows for the last 2 weeks. And if you don't like it or like the show, you can just go click on another one. So it's a great way to listen to some new music, find some shows that you like. And as long as you're there, you can go to the top right-hand corner, click on the donate button and sign up for a one-time donation or a monthly donation and help KPOV independent and on the air. So coming up next, we've got an early recording from a well-played artist on this show. That's from a coffee house in 1970. He typically doesn't do many covers, but as someone who was kind of, I don't want to say he was an aspiring folk singer, but he was definitely resembling a folk singer at that point. And he was in a coffee house. I think it was required to do at least one Dylan tune. I'm going to go ahead and not tell you who it is. You can probably figure it out. But if not, a couple songs and I'll tell you.
2: Man, you ought to get one of those cheese plates.

That was a pretty little number by Alison Moore. If you didn't recognize it, that was a Waylon Jennings song that was called Storms Never Last. And that was off of Lonesome, Ornery and Mean, a tribute to Waylon Jennings. Before that, we heard a very serious song from Jerry Jeff Walker, The Gonzo Compadres. Pretty sure Jerry knows how to speak a little bit of, or knew how to speak a little bit of Spanish, but definitely wasn't much real Spanish in that song. And before that, and the start of the set, we opened it up with Just Like Tom Thumb Blues, done by Guy Clark. That was off of a fairly recent release, live at the University of Houston Coffee House. It was a 1970 recording that was released as they're kind of coming through Guy's library and releasing some stuff every so often, and they're doing it very tastefully, and yeah, a lot of good stuff coming out of there. It's not one of those cash grabs as you're seeing for some of the families of people. So anyway, that was a nice little version. This is again John E. You listen to Backroads, and we're going to take a little turn here, as we do sometimes on Backroads, and we're going to get a little soul or funk, or whatever you want to call it. We'll start off with a new one from the Warren Treaty, and then probably get a little funkier from there. So let's take a left turn.

0: Stacy. That was Mavis Staple and her family from Wattstack's 1972 show. The release is called Sold Out. I'll take you there. Yes, nothing like a little Mavis Staples to wake you up. Before that, we heard War doing Tobacco Road. That was off their Greatest Hits 2.0. We'll start that one off with a new one from The War and Tree called You Can't Hurt Me Anymore. I think it's going to be a new album called The Story of Michael and Tanya. But when I got it, it was kind of a single. Anyway, I think we're going to stay on this back roads for a little bit, kind of enjoying it. So we're going to stay on this little funk back road for a bit, soul. But we'll do a little station biz and get back to the music.
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do it for you. I'm gonna do it for you. I'm gonna do it for y'all. I'm gonna do it for y'all.

Yeah. Not saying Mystix has got as much soul as the couple sets we heard before that, but he's got more soul than I do. So anyway, we just heard Rufus Thomas doing the breakdown off of Watt Stacks in 1972. We heard the Staples Singers from that release as well, set before that. Then we heard Betty Crutcher doing Too Much Sugar for a Dime off of Written in Their Soul, the Stacks songwriter demos. And we started that off with Martha Reeves and the Vandellas doing Love Is Like a Heat Wave, seemed appropriate for this summer, and also off of Motown Sound Collection. Anyway, you're listening to John E. here on Backroads. Be here every Monday night from 6 to 8, alternate every week with Bruce Conrad. A little late here, but if you ever want to get a hold of us, you can email us at dj@kpov.org. You can email us also at backroads@kpov.org. So we're going to get back to a little more mainstream Backroads. Not necessarily mainstream, but back mainstream for us. August 1st through the 8th or 9th, depending on how you look at it, was the what they call the days between, which is between the Jerry Garcia's birthday and the day he died. And a lot of people were playing a lot of Grateful Dead and a lot of Jerry Garcia. But I always like to point out that, you know, the Grateful Dead without Bob Weir would have been another 15-minute Dear Prudence song all the time. So Bobby kind of made the Dead what it was. Wouldn't have been the same band without Jerry, but it took the two of them to make the Grateful Dead. So let's hit a little Bob Weir

That was a little Seattle number. Christy McWilson and the West Seattle 2 doing True Believer off of her 6x3 release. And started that two-song set off with Bob Weir doing My Brother Is Sal. That was from Bob Weir and the Wolf Brothers live in Colorado. That's just a really fun release, too. If you haven't heard much of Bob Weir and the Wolf Brothers, they're definitely, I think, my favorite current version of the Dead, but I guess they're no longer around as Bobby passed away this year. So anyway, Wolf Bros, some good stuff. We're going to go back and listen to another one from that Congressman Davy, some musical recording about the rise and fall of Davy Crockett. This one's called Washington City by Nora O'Connor and Sally Timms.

That was a fun release. This is Bob Dylan doing something off the lost notebook of Hank Williams. It's where they found an old notebook of Hank Williams and gave them to a number of famous, or should say worthy people. And they basically took the lyrics and recorded songs. It's just a great release. And that one was called The Love That Faded. Before that, we heard Tanya Tucker doing City of Gold off of Sweet Western World. That was a 2023 release, and I keep going back to it. I know Tanya Tucker's a little old school, but that's just a really fun release. It's just good all the way through. It's called Sweet Western Sound. What was that line? If you listen to me, we can have a little fun tonight. And of course that, we started the set off with another one off of Congressman Davy, which was a musical recording of the rise and fall of Davy Crockett. That was called Washington City with Nora O'Connor and Sally Timms. And I think you'll find that a lot of those songs are as relevant today as they were back when. So this has been John E. here on Backroads. Next week, Bruce Conrad will be back in the studio. So coming up, Mystic Radio. I think we're going to leave you with a little Swamp Dog called Daddy's Little Girl. That's off of a new one from him about Swamp Dog contemplates the afterlife. Then we'll hear something, another new one from Old Crow Medicine Show. And then we'll probably just leave it from there and you'll hear Mystic Radio. So again, this has been John E. here on Backroads on KPUV.org. See you in a couple of weeks. Peace.

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1: Hey now, this is 88.9 KPOV. Thanks for tuning in. This is Grateful Kev, your host. And tonight I got a new release recording from the Dave's Picks. This is Dave's Picks 59. Just got it in the mail this past week. So we're going to listen to it. Going to start off with the first set tonight. Starting off with the Jack Straw. This is 88.9 KPOV.

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This is your listener to our station. And tonight, going over the latest Dave's Picks, Dave's Pick 59 from Boston Garden, September 26th, 1991. So getting back there a little bit now. Going to keep it rolling. Going to go with all the first set here. Going to get it all in there, or as much as we can. Here we go. 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

88.9 KPOV. Listening to Dave's Picks 59, the latest release from Boston, Massachusetts, September 26, 1991. We keep it going right along here. 88.9 KPOV.

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1: 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Thanks for tuning in tonight. I got a few minutes left here, so I'm going to throw one more in for you from 1984, San Francisco, December 28th. Make sure you tune in next week, and I got the second set from the show, and it's a doozy, so you don't want to miss it. 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
1: Welcome to Played in Oregon, where we feature great performances from around the Pacific Northwest. I'm Brandi Parisi. Now in its 19th year, the Walla Walla Chamber Music Festival presents world-class music in more than 40 public performances in the vibrant community of Walla Walla, Washington. On today's show, highlights from recent seasons featuring Third Coast Percussion, the Synchrony Saxophone Quartet, pianist Xiaohui Yang, and more. And we'll talk with the festival's founder and artistic director, Timothy Christie. And that's all coming up on Played in Oregon. Let's jump right into the music with a performance from March 2026 featuring the Vital Quartet, a New York-based string ensemble featuring violinists Philip Payton and Orlando Wells, violist William Frampton, and cellist Alberto Perini. This is an arrangement for strings of the powerful song At the Purchaser's Option by Pulitzer and Grammy-winning artist Rhiannon Giddens at House of Smith Wines in Walla Walla.

0: From a concert at House of Smith Wines in Walla Walla, Washington, March 12, 2026, that was The Vital Quartet, playing an arrangement for strings of Rhiannon Giddens at the purchaser's option. Timothy Christie is founder and artistic director of the Walla Walla Chamber Music Festival.
1: So the Walla Walla Chamber Music Festival is a series that I conceived back in 2007 when I visited the Walla Walla Valley for the first time. My wife and I moved from the East Coast in 2002, and we had never really spent any time over here in Eastern Washington. And driving around the countryside, just commented to one another that this place is as beautiful as all the places where we've gone to make summer music over the years, Aspen, Banff, Taos. But it doesn't, of course, look like any of those places. It's its own beauty. And I realized that this community had a very rich musical and arts scene that went from about September to May, between the colleges and the Walla Walla Symphony, which is the oldest west of the Mississippi. But when the world gets interested in coming to taste wine and visit the area, suddenly there were no concerts, there was very little live music to speak of. And so I had the idea to start one of my own.
0: Founder and artistic director of the Walla Walla Chamber Music Festival, Timothy Christie. The organization now presents concerts scattered throughout the year, but the bulk of the festival takes place a week in January and most of June. In June 2025, award-winning pianist Xiaohui Yang played at Walla Walla's Pepper Bridge Winery, playing one of Franz Schubert's last and most beloved pieces, Number 2 from Klavierstück in E-flat, Deutsch 946.

0: pianist Xiaohui Yang in a Walla Walla Chamber Music Festival performance at Pepper Bridge Winery, playing the second piece from Franz Schubert's Klavierstück in E-flat, Deutsch 946, June 12, 2025. The festival features concerts like this, but also public and outreach events. Again, Artistic Director Timothy Christie.
1: There are five components. We have free series of community events that are children's performances. We present about six of them annually. There are targeted outreach events where we work with partners like the VA Hospital and bring music to veterans. And open rehearsals. And open rehearsals take place all over downtown in places where you wouldn't expect. The open rehearsals have really been a calling card of the festival. I used to say that I want people in Walla Walla to trip over great art. And for a long time, that was sort of the way most of downtown knew about this festival, was because in June, suddenly there were little chamber ensembles popping up all over the place. And the other part, of course, are our ticketed concerts. We have four types of events. One is called Portrait of an Artist, where we feature one musician, and it's a recital interview. I kind of try to go beyond the bio. The next night, we'll have a tasting music event, which features one piece of music, and explore the work. Take it apart, put it back together, talk about some of the historical context, what might have gone into the composition or the original reception of the work when it was premiered. And then the next night is a normal program. You see the artist that you heard on Thursday night. You hear the work that you learned more about on Friday night, and they're set in the context of a balanced program.
0: From a June 2022 Walla Walla Chamber Music Festival performance at the Walls Vineyard, here is Grammy-winning Third Coast Percussion with three pieces, beginning with the third movement of Philip Glass's Perpetuum.

0: Third Coast Percussion, June 12th, 2022, at the Walls Vineyard in Walla Walla, Washington, with three pieces: Philip Glass's Perpetuum Movement 3, Press by Devante Hines, and The Hero by Clarice Assad, arranged by Robert Dillon. And more from the Walla Walla Chamber Music Festival is just ahead. 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
0: Welcome back to Played in Oregon. I'm Brandi Parisi. This week, we're shining a spotlight on the Walla Walla Chamber Music Festival. Here again is Artistic Director Timothy Christie.
2: I mentioned 40-some events in June. Only four of those take place in a traditional concert hall. Most of them take place in other settings. Sometimes we're in the production facility of a winery or a barrel room. Sometimes we're semi-outdoors. We shape the concert hall around what the space gives us, and sometimes having a limitation makes for a really interesting kind of innovation. Here in Walla Walla, we have something completely ephemeral, that a festival should be a reflection of the place in which it takes place. So we are in wineries because there are wineries in Walla Walla. We're in the public library because there's a public library in Walla Walla, the VA hospital, the same. And I think people who live here see their town in a slightly different way when we're on and we have this nomadic presence. We have a 26-foot truck on which 225-odd audience chairs are always loaded, and staging equipment, all the music stands and musician chairs, and it roams from place to place. And we set up a concert hall where there was none before, and then we tear it down at the end of the night and we drive somewhere else and do it again the next day. But it's thrilling, and that's the thing that kind of keeps me going. I want to put these musicians in a position for something magical to happen in the performance.
0: From a June 2025 concert at Foundry Vineyards in Walla Walla, here's the Poesis Quartet with Coleridge Taylor Perkinson's String Quartet No. 1, Calvary.

0: The Poesis Quartet, June 5th, 2025 at Foundry Vineyards in Walla Walla, playing the string quartet number 1, Calvary, by Coleridge Taylor Perkinson.
1: It's almost surreal to me that we're in this tiny corner of Washington State and hearing a concert that anyone would be glad to hear in downtown New York City or in Los Angeles. I like to think every once in a while, if you survey all the concerts that are going on in the world that day, that our one is right up there. And it's a really special feeling. I think the feeling of kind of remoteness here adds to it. You know, Walla Walla is it's a proper town and probably 40,000 people in the vicinity, but it's 4 hours from Portland. It's 4 hours from Seattle. It's about 4 hours from Boise. So it really does take some, if you're going to visit, takes a little effort to kind of get here. And I think that's part of the charm. It really is. It's a special place.
0: Founder and artistic director of the Walla Walla Chamber Music Festival, Timothy Christie. Finally on today's show, two pieces from this year's festival in June. Here's Synchrony Saxophone Quartet with Milonga del Angel and Michelangelo 70 by Astor Piazzolla.

0: Synchrony Saxophone Quartet, June 4th, 2026 at Foundry Vineyards in Walla Walla, with Milonga del Angel and Michelangelo 70 by Astor Piazzolla. And I'm excited to share more recordings from the Walla Walla Chamber Music Festival on future episodes of Played in Oregon. Played in Oregon shares live concert performances from around the Pacific Northwest and is produced at All Classical Radio. I'm Brandi Parisi. 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

0: Hi, this is Matt the Cat, host of Juke in the Back. 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
2: 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I was blessed to befriend Dick when I appeared on the San Francisco cult classic, the TV20 Dance Party, in the late 1980s. Now, Dick not only taught Lynn and I the fabulous fad dances of the late 1950s and early 1960s, we spent many a magical day and night learning the stories of many of the records in his collection of 45s that numbered almost 100,000. Those wonderful times, they led directly to the gestation of what has become the Ultimate Oldie Show. May you bop forever, Dick. Thanks.
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Welcome to the Ultimate Oldie Show. Hi, this is Mike Fisher. Thank you so much for tuning in. Continuing the social norms of the big band era. In the early and mid-1950s, swing and jitterbug were still popular on the nation's dance floors. However, with the emerging youth-oriented culture in the late 1950s, teens placed their own stamp on the dance floor by dancing apart. And the music industry quickly responded to this trend by crafting songs that exploited prevalent dance trends and sought to develop new ones. Get out your penny loafers and saddle shoes. We're going to twist, stroll, hand jive Watusi, and mash potato the night away as we put the spotlight on the fabulous fad dances of the late 1950s and early 1960s on this edition of the Ultimate

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1: Mike Fisher with you. We're putting the spotlight on the fabulous fad dances of the late 1950s and early 1960s. And yes, you can do the freeze. You'll also probably do the stroll, the mashed potato, the bop, the new continental. You'll be able to do all kinds of dances in this edition of the Ultimate Oldies Show. That is Tony and Joe. Tony being Tony Savani, and Joe, who we'll get to know a little bit more about in just a few moments, being Joe Saraceno. The Freeze was released on the Era record label and peaked at number 33 on the Billboard Pop Singles charts in the summer of 1958. Before that, a group we'll hear from later on in the show and hear a little bit from Humble Harv and how they came up with one of their biggest hits. Those are the Duvels on the Parkway record label, Do the New Continental, featured in the original Hairspray, produced and directed by John Waters. At number 37 hit the new continental for the Duvels. And we started the show off with a classic, a number one record from late in 1957, a song that started life as Do the Bop. And in this edition of the Ultimate Oldies Show, you will hear the demo record Do the Bop by Danny and the Juniors, which was released on the Singular record label. Never really came to life until Dick Clark said, hey guys, the bop is out. Change the lyrics. I think you got something here. They did. And At the Hop on the ABC Paramount label went straight to the top of the charts in 1957, the only top 10 hit for the group. Now back to Joe Saraceno. He graduated from St. Louis University with a degree in business administration and psychology and moved to Los Angeles in 1958. He got a job as an auditor for U.S. Steel. And more or less as a joke, he wrote a song called The Freeze with his friend Tony Savani. Well, they sent demos to ABC, Paramount, Dora, and Era. Well, 2 weeks later, the Era boss, Herb Newman, called the duo and said, I want to sign you. Well, ABC, Paramount released The Freeze, became a number 33 hit. Their follow-up, Where Can You Be? Well, it was a giant flop, but Saraceno had the show business bug, and he quit his job at U.S. Steel. He knew he wasn't a great singer, and as he said, a very poor saxophone player, so he decided to concentrate on making records as an independent producer rather than being behind the microphone. Well, his first success came in 1959 when he co-produced Russ Regan's Christmas novelty hit, The Happy Reindeer, recording under the name Dancer, Prancer, and Nervous, which went to number 34 on the Billboard Pop Singles charts. Then he produced Dorsey Burnett's There Was a Tall Oak Tree, a 23 hit in 1960, and he had a few other modest hits. Then in 1961, Joe went to work for Candix Records, which was owned by Herb Newman. There he got involved with surf music. Saraceno produced one of the seminal surf records, Underwater by the Frogmen. He had a hit with the Routers, Let's Go. And then he was signed by Dalton Records to produce, that's right, the top instrumental group of all time, the Surf Bass Ventures, where he emphasized their albums rather than their singles, and their albums became top 40 regulars. Then in 1965, he was working as a staff producer for Liberty Records into the early 1970s. He heard a television commercial. It was for Alka-Seltzer. Well, he thought there was a hit record in that jingle. He obtained permission from the company to elongate the jingle to song length, and then, well, in nothing that can be described as less than a brilliant marketing ploy, sent out packets of Alka-Seltzer along with promo copies of the records under the name The T-Bones to radio stations saying, please play this record. If you don't like it, throw the Alka-Seltzer into water and drink heartily. Well, no matter what shape your stomach is in, became a top three hit on the Liberty label and continued the success of one Joe Saraceno, who got it started with The Freeze. Now, speaking of freezing, when you're on the dance floor, you won't be freezing to any fad dances, but not all fad dances were done apart. The majority were, but Maureen Gray's The Strand, which she recorded at age 13, is done as a partner dance. Here's that number 91 hit on the Lander record label for the young singer from 1962 on the Ultimate Oldies Show.

0: Yes, most fad dances are done apart, but there are a few in this genre where you actually dance with a partner, and nothing could be finer than a sharp dancing man. Thanks so much for tuning in to the Ultimate Oldie Show. Mike Fisher with you. We are indeed putting the spotlight on the fabulous fad dances of the late 1950s and early 1960s. And that was the only top 10 hit out of 24 chart records for the woman born Edith Gormazano in the Bronx, New York in 1931. And that was her debut record on the Columbia label. She had scored 8 hits on the ABC Paramount label, had a drought between 1958 and 1963, and then came back with the Cookies. Remember, Don't Say Nothing Bad About My Baby on backing vocals, and their initial release on the Columbia label, Blame It on the Bossa Nova, peaked at number 7 on the Billboard Pop Singles charts in early 1963 and started off a pretty good run for the woman born Edith Gormazano, and you know her better as Edie Gourmet. Before that, from the abundant one-hit wonder file, that is Billy Graves on the Monument record label, The Shag, a number 53 pop hit in the winter of 1959. And we started that set off with a woman who was discovered singing by Johnny Madera. Now, the reason you know the name Johnny Madera is he is the gentleman who co-wrote At the Hop and was a very popular figure in the Philadelphia record scene. Now, Maureen Gray began singing at the age of 3. She performed solo in a children's program at Carnegie Hall at the age of 5 and went on to record songs like the one you heard, Dance in the Strand, Today's the Day, Crazy Over You, at the ages of 12 through about 14 or 15, and then basically vanished into pop obscurity. The fad dance section is very expansive, and we're next going to hit the poultry section with a woman who was discovered by songwriters Carole King and Jerry Goffin when she was babysitting their daughter Louise. That's right, it's Little Eva, and we're going to do the turkey trot in just a few moments as we continue to put the spotlight on the fabulous fad dances of the late 1950s and early 1960s on this edition of the Ultimate Oldie Show. Stay tuned.
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Chess record label. His single was issued in August of 1962. Before we heard J.C. Davis, Jackie Lee, and The Duck on the Mirrorwood record label, the number 14 pop hit late in 1965. And as we continued our journey through the poultry section of the fad dances, and we'll probably revisit it a little bit later too, Little Eva, the former babysitter for Jerry Goffin and Carol King. That is Let's Turkey Trot, a number 20 pop hit from the winter of 1963. We're going to move from the poultry section of the fad dance store to the jungle with the gentleman who is one of the more successful artists on our show. Major Lance had 17 pop hits, 19 R&B hits between 1963 and 1971. He was born in Winterville, Mississippi. Some dispute over exactly what year he was born in, but it was April 4th. His gravestone says 1939, although there are claims he was either born in 1941 or, as Lance claimed, in 1942. When he was young, his family moved from Mississippi to Chicago, the Cabrini-Green Project, and he developed a friendship with a gentleman named Otis LaVille, and they both attended Wells High School. That high school was the same one that Curtis Mayfield and Jerry Butler also attended. Mayfield recalled about Lance, he says, he was a sparkly fellow and a great basketball player, which is probably how we met. His hero was Jackie Wilson, and he was always coming around and looking through my bag for songs that I'd written but didn't want to do with the impressions. He was pretty good at picking them, too. Well, Lance and Otis both took to boxing and also singing as members of the Five Gospel Harmonaires. They formed a group called The Floats in the mid-1950s, broke up, though, before they recorded any material, and Lance became a featured dancer on a local American Bandstand knockoff called Time for Teens. Well, the presenter on the show, Jim Lounsbury, gave Lance a one-off record deal with Mercury Records. The single, I Got a Girl, which was written and produced by Curtis Mayfield in 1959, didn't do anything. Finally, in 1962, Lance was signed to Okie Records on the recommendation of Mayfield. Now, like a lot of people at Motown, he constantly showed up at the Okie offices. He offered to run errands for Carl Davis, who's one of the label heads, told him about the record that he recorded, told him that he and Mayfield were friends. Well, his first single for Okie was Delilah, not very successful, but his second single, written by Curtis Mayfield, became a number 2 Billboard R&B hit, a number 8 pop hit in 1963. It was the second biggest of his 17 pop hits, and it became a staple of the fad dance stable. Here's the Monkey Time and Major Lance on the Ultimate Oldie Show.

0: The album cover says, "The dance craze that's sweeping the country. Now have your own limbo party." And there's a picture of Chubby Checker there, dressed in a pair of dark blue slacks and a blue shirt. Well, looking someone amused trying to go under the limbo pole. Thanks so much for tuning in to the Ultimate Oldies Show. Mike Fisher with you. And yes, I am excited to be out on the dance floor with you doing the fabulous fad dances of the late 1950s and early 1960s. From the album Limbo Party, that is the very first track on the album, La La Limbo, written by Dave Apple and Cal Mann. 1962. At the peak of the limbo craze in the United States. Before we heard Chubby Checker, the fifth of her five consecutive top 10 pop hits out of the gate, that is Dee Dee Sharp and Do the Bird. Unfortunately for her, despite the fact that she would have eight more records in the Billboard Hot 100 and beyond between 1963 and 1968, she never even came close to the top 10 again. Her biggest hit after Do the Bird was Wild, which hit in the fall of 1963, all on the Cameo record label. And before that, Major Lance, a number 8 pop hit, number 2 R&B hit, also from the summer of 1963 on the Oki record label. That is Monkey Time. Jack Good wrote a weekly column in Disc magazine in the United Kingdom in the early 1960s, and he says about our next record, "The current number one recording in the States is a disc that would never have got past the selection committee in any British recording company. Of that, I am sure. Not that it could possibly have been made over here. No self-respecting British recording engineer would have made a record like this. He would rather resign his job. Nor would any British A&R man conceive a record in terms of the one that tops the American charts. It just breaks all the technical rules and runs counter to every idea of progress in recording techniques. This record is fuzzy, muzzy, and distorted. According to present-day technical standards, it is appalling. If this record is good, then for the last 10 or so years, the pop industry has been wearing blinders. However, for my money, this disc is not just good, it's sensational and revolutionary. It is now released by Top Rank, and it's called Quarter to Three by Ulysses Samuel Bonds." And when the producer of the record was asked what he thought of it, Frank Guida, he said the production sound was exactly what we wanted it to sound like. Get out your dance shoes. Linda G and Dick Vivian certainly are, as we do the Quarter to Three in just a few moments on this edition of the Ultimate Oldies Show.
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one day I find myself in a studio doing something for Dick Clark. And this woman, she said, that's chubby, chubby like Fats, and checker like Domino. And she was Mrs. Dick Clark.

In the late 1980s, I had the pleasure of being a regular on a dance party show which featured the teens of yesterday dancing as adults today to the music they danced to as teens in the 1960s. And I was by far one of the youngest, if not the youngest, dancers on the show. I did not grow up in that era. So I learned all the dances basically secondhand and continue to teach those dances to this day to anyone who would love to learn the stroll, the hand jive, the Madison, the mashed potato, and more. One of the few dances that I could never really master that Nancy did so well, and she was queen of some of the more obscure fad dances that involved a little more intricate combinations of movements, were the Popeye and the Scotch. And I thank her for her expertise and patience, at least trying to show me how to do those dances. Thanks so much for tuning in to the Ultimate Oldies Show. Mike Fisher with you. Spotlight is indeed on the fabulous fad dances of the late 1950s and early 1960s. And we might creep into the mid and late 1960s for the fad dances continued even then. Certainly not at the level of popularity that they enjoyed in the late 1950s and early 1960s. Chubby Checker, Popeye the Hitchhiker, which was the B-side to Limbo Rock, became a hit in and of itself, a number 10 pop hit, a number 13 pop hit late in 1962. Before that, on the RV record label, that pink and black record label you might remember on the 45 from May of 1962, those are the Olympics and the Scotch, and a song that Jack Good in a British magazine shortly after it came out called one of the worst sounding records he had ever heard, in a record that would never have been made in Britain, and he absolutely loved it. Gary U.S. Bonds in number one pop hit, a song that is in the Rock and Roll Hall of Fame and one of the 500 songs that shaped rock and roll, and number three R&B hit. We're, of course, talking about the classic Quarter to Three. Now, I remember one night, and this was during the heyday of the dance party when we were learning dances and filming shows and just having a great old time with so many wonderful, wonderful people. And one night, Dick Vivian calls and he says, I've got someone that I met at the record store. He ran a store called Rookie Ricardo's up on Haight Street in San Francisco. Just, I got a guy in the store who knows how to do the Harlem Shuffle. You guys have to come up. So Lynn and I went up to Dick's place in Diamond Heights area in San Francisco, and we walked in, and do you expect, given that it's the Harlem Shuffle, that you'd probably have an African-American gentleman doing the dance? Well, it turns out that it was this red-headed Caucasian guy. And we all kind of looked, Dick looked at us the same way, as if to say, I really can't believe it, but he knows the Harlem Shuffle. And he proceeded to tell us stories about how he used to actually go into Harlem and show people in Harlem how to do the Harlem Shuffle. And then he showed us how to do the dance. And he was one of the most soulful individuals I have ever met. Did a fabulous version of the Harlem Shuffle, showed us how to do it. And then we went in, did it on the TV20 dance party and at dances wherever we could. One of the most memorable nights I have ever experienced. A great night of dancing, a great night of friends, and a great night of unexpected expectations, shall we say, doing the Harlem Shuffle. And here's the song from Bob and Earl, and you too can get out there and do the Harlem Shuffle along with the other fabulous fad dancers on this edition of the Ultimate Oldies Show.

worked at Cameo Park. When I got out of the service, I had a band, the Apple Jacks. You know, I remember we had hits like Rock a Conga, we had Mexican Hat Rock.

So just how popular were hula hoops? Thanks so much for tuning in to the Ultimate Oldies Show. Mike Fisher with you. We're putting the spotlight on the fabulous fad dances of the 1950s and early 1960s. And Georgia Gibbs rode the hula hoop sensation to a number 32 pop hit on the Roulette record label in the fall of 1958. Before that, the Applejacks, featuring Dave Apple. He was the band leader you heard speaking there. Mexican Hat Rock, a number 16 hit on the Cameo label, also in the fall of 1958. At the top of the hour, C.C. Rider. Yes, that inspired the kids to do the twist. That is Chuck Willis, a number 12 pop hit, a number 1 R&B hit from the spring of 1957. The Five Deutones from the one-hit wonder file, Shake a Tail Feather, number 51 pop hit, 28 on the R&B charts in the spring of 1963. And the Harlem Shuffle, Bob and Earl, a number 44 pop hit, number 3 R&B hit, and you might recognize the opening of that song, which was lifted for Jump Around for the House of Pain in the early 1990s. How popular were hula hoops? Well, the idea was inspired by Australian bamboo exercise hoop, and two gentlemen, Richard Neer and Spud Mellon, started making them. What's the radius of a hula hoop? Well, it's 42 inches, 1.06 meters, and they made them out of Marlix plastics. Well, they started giving them away and did some national marketing and retailing, and a fad kicked in July of 1958. 25 million plastic hoops were sold in less than 4 months, and in 2 years, sales reached more than 100 million units for the Whammo Toy Company, and Georgia Gibbs certainly borrowed on that one and had a number 32 pop hit, one of her 14 chart records on the Billboard Pop Singles charts. Now, we start off the show with At the Hop. As you know, that is not the original title of the song, and no better source to hear about how that change came about than from one of the co-writers of the song, a gentleman named Johnny Madera. He shares with Kent on his website, ForgottenHits.com. He says, At the Hop originally was recorded by myself with Danny and the Juniors, who at the time were called the Juvenaires, singing background. It was titled Do the Bop with the B-side Sometimes, also with me singing lead and Danny and the Juniors singing background. He says, I was under contract, sat in the control room, told the engineer what to do, played the Jerry Lee Lewis record for the musicians,

0: And that is how Do the Bop was created. Now he goes on to say, after the recording, we played the record for prep, and they didn't care for it. They still wanted me to record the record with Sid Feller. So we went back to Philadelphia, where Do the Bop was played for Dick Clark, who suggested that the bop wasn't really happening around the country, and why don't we change it to something about record hops? So with additional lyric changes, and because I was under contract with prep, we went back into the studio with Danny and the Juniors. Danny was their lead singer, sang lead, using a lot of the same phrasing that I did on Do the Bop. Of course, the rest, as they say, is history. A song composed by Johnny Madera along with Artie Singer and David White, and there were some differences on how those credits evolved through the years, and we'll save that for another edition of the Ultimate Oldie Show. But here is the demo version of Danny and the Juniors singing Do the Bop as we continue our salute to the fabulous fad dances on this edition of the Ultimate Oldie Show.
1: So Do the Bop, take a hand.

0: A singer who once said to the city of Daly City that he would like to be Mr. Daly City, and Daly City said, thanks, but no thanks. Thanks so much for tuning in to the Ultimate Oldies Show. Mike Fisher with you. We're putting the spotlight on the fabulous fad dances of the late 1950s and early 1960s. And that is one of four songs that Bobby Freeman took into the top 40 out of the 11 hits that he had between 1958 with his breakout hit, Do You Want to Dance, and 1969, Everybody's Got a Hang Up. That is Do the Shimmy on the King record label, a number 37 pop hit in the summer of 1960. Before we heard Bobby Freeman, The Johnny Otis Show, a classic, a number 9 pop hit, a number 3 R&B hit from the summer of 1958, Willie and the Hand Jive on the Capitol record label, and we started that set off with a rare recording of the original version of At the Hop, which was entitled Do the Bop and had quite a few different lyrics than the song that became a number one hit for Danny and the Juniors. One time I was privileged to be on a show with Dick Clark, and several of us were dancing the fabulous fad dances of the 50s and 60s to breaks, which, truthfully, I know most of how to do most of these dances, which is really cool. And Dick Vivian asked Dick Clark, he said, which came first, the song or the dance? Well, Dick Clark said in most instances, the dance came first because it was created by the kids, and then producers and artists responded with songs that supported the dance, usually having the name of the dance in the title of the song and how to do the dance included in the lyrics. Well, the next song became a number 4 pop hit and a number 5 R&B hit for the Diamonds in early 1958. However, the dance had its origins a few months earlier when the kids created the Stroll, which basically is a derivative of the Old Virginia Reel, and an article in Billboard magazine said it would be the next big thing since the Big Apple, to songs like Chuck Willis's E.C. Rider and Link Wray's Rumble. Well, the Diamonds responded and had their second biggest hit ever, and you're going to hear that classic, and I want you to get out and do the Stroll in just a few moments. And we're going to follow that with Humble Harv talking about how he helped coin the dance, the Bristol Stomp. That's all coming up. Stay tuned. 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

0: Well, the Bristol Stomp was actually a dance we started in Bristol, Pennsylvania, the Bristol Fire Hall, a long time ago. And it started with a record called Every Day of the Week by the Students, which is, there was a guy named Joe Zopp, who was the son of an Italian butcher, and he lived in Trenton, New Jersey, which is about 10 miles away from Bristol, Pennsylvania. And he would come on Friday night after the butcher store closed, after lugging the meat. He was a big guy, about 350 pounds. He wore these army boots and a big apron, and he would come with the bloody apron and the big army boots to the dance because he didn't want to miss anything. And it was a wooden floor at the Bristol Fire Hall. He used to go up and down with his army boots on at 350 pounds, and the whole place used to vibrate. And to me, it looked like the Jolly Green Giant, you know, stomping in the woods. So I named it the Bristol Stomp because the dance, the way he went up and down, it made the floor vibrate. I thought there was an earthquake, I might see.
1: You really named this one?
0: Yeah, I did. And it was called the Bristol. This is what we called it, the Come On Over and Bristol Stomp. And there were many records besides Every Day of the Week. But if you'll listen closely, not even closely, if you listen with half an ear to Every Day of the Week by the Students, you will see that is the Bristol Stomp, which the Dovells came to my hop in Bristol, Pennsylvania. They saw everybody doing this to this record called Every Day of the Week. And on their way home to Philadelphia, which is about 14 miles down Roosevelt Boulevard, on the back of a napkin, they created the song, which is Plagiarism Supreme, Mama.

Well, the Dovells knew a good thing when they saw it and when they heard it. Thanks so much for tuning into the Ultimate Oldie Show. Mike Fisher with you. We're putting the spotlight on the fabulous fad dances of the 50s and 60s, and I hope you are out on the floor doing great dances like the Bristol Stomp and the Stroll. Those are the Dovells, who liberally borrowed, which is an understatement according to Humble Har, who at the time was at KRLA, and he was a DJ back in Philadelphia during the early 1960s, when the Dovells attended a record hop, saw the kids doing the Bristol Stomp, and then went back to Parkway Records and said, hey, we're going to record this, and it became a number 2 hit, a number 7 R&B hit in late 1961. And we started that set off with the Diamonds, the Stroll. Yes, the kids were doing it to C.C. Rider and other songs like Betty and Dupree by Chuck Willis, but the Diamonds version of the Stroll, their second biggest hit, number 4 pop hit, number 5 R&B hit early in 1961.

0: The song, of course, was written by a member of the Rock and Roll Hall of Fame, Hank Ballard, class of 1990, and became a number 28 hit for Hank. It was the B-side originally to Teardrops on Your Letter. Well, Teardrops on Your Letter peaked in the mid-60s, and the twist actually did better as the B-side than Hank's original A-side. Now, in an interview, courtesy of P.W. Fenton, for Hank Ballard, in an interview that I did with Chubby Checker, they have different recollections on how the dance got started.
1: I knew about the song because I saw Hank Ballard singing at a couple shows. And I never thought I'd be singing that song at all. But they weren't twisting. The song was before the dance. The kids in the inner city made up a dance to the lyrics.
0: But Ballard, the composer of the song, and with his group The Midnighters, the original artists on the song, have a different recollection on how the dance got started.
2: The Midnighters was doing a dance. I can't think of the name of the hotel we was in. We was in a hotel at downtown Tampa. We was playing a gig there somewhere. It's been so, you know, it's been a long time. And they was twisting the bodies, and the lyric just came to me. We left Tampa, and then we went to Miami, and I got in touch with a guy named Henry Stone. Henry Stone had a record company down there. You know, it was a high school there. He took his portable equipment, recording equipment. We went into a high school there and recorded it. That was the first version. I recorded Twist about three times before it really caught on.
0: By the time that Hank got it right in his own mind, the third time, as he says, the Twist was released as the B-side to Teardrops on Your Letter, a number 4 R&B hit from March of 1959, and didn't really become a hit until one of the most powerful figures in American pop music and the host of American Bandstand got an idea.
2: Yeah, Freddie Kennedy, he had the first shot, and Dick Clark talked him out of it. And next thing you know, Dick Clark had sneaked up a check in the studio and did a clone version of my original Twist. Yeah, he did a hell of a clone. He really did a hell of a clone on it.

We recorded The Twist. We went to all these record hops and we mimed that song in front of all these kids. And the disc jockeys were playing the records. And so I went up to the record hops and a lot of record hops and

0: displayed the dance, and the disc jockeys liked the way the kids, you know, were excited about my performance, excited about me, and they started playing the record.
1: Here's what happened, man. I later found out the reason why Dick Clark wouldn't play my original version was he had made a deal with King Records. He told King Records, the president of King Records, the late Sid Nathan, if you hold back Hank's original version of the twist, I will make Think of Poppin' Time a hit for him. That's what happened there. King Records had to publishing on Finger Poppin' Time and The Twist. So you tell me, now what record company don't want American Bandstand playing two of their records?

The fade rather than the abrupt ending is the last indication that that is different than the version that for Chubby Checker became a Grammy Hall of Fame song, a Rock and Roll Hall of Fame song. It was on the Rolling Stones Top 500 list. It's also listed on the RIAA list of Top 100 songs and on the HRH list of Top 100 songs. That is the original version of The Twist from 1959, Hank Ballard and the Midnighters on King Records. As he said, it took him about three times to get it right. I want to thank Bill Tinsley. He provided that from his personal collection. So it is the real deal, complete with scratches. Hank Ballard and the Midnighters' original version of The Twist. The version that you know from Hank best is this one.

0: That is Hank Ballard in the Midnighter's third version by his own account of the twist, sounding quite a bit like Chubby Checker's version that appeared on the Parkway label. Hank Ballard's version appeared on the King record label. We're not done with the twist yet. In fact, we'll have an entire Ultimate Oldies show devoted to what were popular in the early 1960s. That's right, twist parties, where you'll hear nothing but twist records. In New York, located at 128 West 45th Street, was the Peppermint Lounge, and it became the global home for the twist in the early 1960s. The Peppermint Lounge was open from 1958 through 1965. It also is the place credited where go-go dancing started. Now, how popular was the twist craze at the Peppermint Lounge? Well, it's a who's who of celebrities who were spotted doing the twist at the lounge. Audrey Hepburn, Truman Capote, Marilyn Monroe, Judy Garland, Liberace, Noel Coward, Frank Sinatra. Yes, that man who called rock and roll. Some choice names, Norman Mailer, Annette Funicello, even Greta Garbo. And they all danced the twist to Joey D and the Starlighters, who we're going to hear in just a few moments. Jackie Kennedy, yeah, JFK's wife, was so enthusiastic about the twist that she arranged for a temporary Peppermint Lounge to be mounted in the White House. A Peppermint Lounge event, a twist party, even took place at the austere Council of the Organization of American States. And a Peppermint Lounge was opened in Miami Beach to capitalize on the twist craze. The lead singer for Joey D and the Starlighters was David Brigati, and you recognize that last name because his brother Eddie was one of the lead singers for the Young Rascals. They came up with a number one hit, a classic in and of itself, and you're going to hear not only part one, but the rarely heard part two. The version that Joey D and the Starlighters originally cut was so long that, consistent with the norm for the day, was split into two pieces. Part one became the hit, the number one hit, 1962, and part two became the B-side. It's the Peppermint Twist coming up in just a few moments. Stay tuned as we continue our fad dance party on this edition of the Ultimate Oldies Show.
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0: 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Stay tuned. Coming up next at noon is Juke in the Back with Matt the Cat. 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

0: That is how Joey D and the Starlighters intended the Peppermint Lounge to be heard. However, record companies, as was typical in the day, had other ideas. Thanks so much for tuning in to the Ultimate Oldie Show. Mike Fisher with you. Hope you're enjoying the fabulous fad dances of the 1950s and 1960s. And one of the most popular dances, the variation of the twist called the Peppermint Twist, which essentially you raised your leg and continued to do twist movements with your lower body and your feet. That was the only difference. Instead of keeping the feet relatively planted and twisting, well, you lifted your leg and that accented the twist in a different manner and gave rise to the Peppermint Twist. That is Peppermint Twist Part 1 and Part 2. Joey D and the Starlighters, the number one hit in 1962 on the Roulette record label. Great energy in that song for the house band of the Peppermint Lounge in New York. As always, so many people to thank for helping make the Ultimate Oldie Show happen. Certainly, this one does not happen without the inspiration of Dick Vivian. Many nights, years ago, Dick, myself, a whole crew of dancers danced the night away doing some of these great dances. And the love I have of these dances and the songs that go with them can directly be traced to Dick Vivian. Dick, love you very much. Thank you so much for your inspiration and support and helping me learn how to do the mashed potato and all these other dances. Also want to thank Bill Tinsley. Thanks for providing the original version of the twist. Also want to thank P.W. Fenton for providing the Hank Ballard interview. Also want to thank the late Les Grubin. Thanks so much for everyone for all their help in helping make the fabulous fad dances happen. Remember the movie Hairspray? John Waters' film? Not the one that came out in 2007, but the 1988 version written by Waters and directed by Waters and inspired by his childhood growing up in Baltimore. Well, one of the key moments in the movie occurs when Tracy Turnblad recognizes a dance that she knows. She goes on to the Corny Collins show, and her friend Penny says, "Hey, you know that dance," and she jumps right in the middle of the Madison next to a gentleman who would become her future boyfriend and the current hunk of the Corny Collins show, Link. Well, how do you do the Madison? It's a pretty simple dance, and frankly, I might be one of the few people who knows how to do it. So I encourage you to look at YouTube, and hopefully there'll be a video up of me showing you how to do the Madison. But I do have the original instructions, know how to do the dance, I've taught it many times, and it's credited as originating in Columbus, Ohio back in 1957. We'll save that story for another edition of the Ultimate Oldies Show. Form those big, strong lines and get out and do the Madison. Ultimate Oldies Show, Mike Fisher, keep them dancing.
1: It's Madison time. Hit it. 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A big, strong line. When I say hit it, I want you to go two up and two back.

song, Jackie Gleason, and back to the medicine. Hit it. And away we go. Now that when I say hit it, Birdland, and I say stop. Hit it.

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2: You know what was on the jukebox in the front. 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
3: Jukers, jivers, and wailers, I'm your jukebox operator, Matt the Cat, welcoming you to another Juke in the Back, 1940s and 50s rhythm and blues. It's one solid hour of the soul that came before rock and roll. And over the last 2 weeks, I featured Aladdin Records, the great little rhythm and blues label out of Los Angeles. What a great part three this will be, focusing on 1953 through 55 and the birth of rock and roll. But even more exciting than that, I'm also going to feature a great variety of recordings released on that little Aladdin label out of Beverly Hills, California. We'll be hearing some vocal groups, some dirty rhythm and blues, some hits, and some misses. It's the Aladdin Record Story, Part 3, this week on The Juke in the Back. Let's begin with a duet from two of the titans of rhythm and blues, the two greatest blues shouters of all time, Big Joe Turner and Wynonia Mr. Blues Harris. They recorded this tune, Battle of the Blues, in July of 1949. Aladdin issued it as a single in September of 49, but then they reissued it in July of 53. It's a two-part song, baby, where these shouters trade blues lines back and forth. Few records recorded during this time period can even compete. So let's kick off part three of Aladdin Records with Big Joe Turner and Wynonia Mr. Blues Harris. It's Battle of the Blues, part one and part two. I'm Matt the Cat, and you're digging the juke in the back.

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0: 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Yes, rocking and rolling, rolling and rocking, all right. Come on and rock and roll with me all night. Well, if you ever heard the blues the way it should be played, you want to sing the rest of your day rocking. I'm gonna love you and give you a treat. Rockin', rollin', rockin', rollin', rockin', Joe.
1: Got a gal in Texas, she's big and fat. The way she parties is tight like that. Party, party, party, party, party, party all day long.
0: Party, party.

0: You guess why I love her. Well, you know I love her. Well, by the stars above her. Joe, don't you know?
1: I got in the blues. What in the hell is going on?
0: Well, I'm shining like hell.
1: Found out in the blues. What in the hell was going on?
0: I'm trying to ring the bell.
1: I was in there, so you know you couldn't come on.
0: Well, but you got to go now.

How about that, baby? Big Joe Turner with Wine Only Mr. Blues Harris and Battle of the Blues Part 1 and 2. Oh, man, I just dig that one. I'm at the Catcher Jukebox Operator. This is the Aladdin Record Story Part 3. I mentioned at the top of the show that we're going to have a great variety of artists on this week's show, and I'm going to prove that point right now with the very first record from Bobby Marchand. Now, Bobby Marchand, you might remember him best as the one-time lead singer for Huey Piano Smith and the Clowns. That came a little later. Marchand was actually born in Ohio, but spent his teens in New Orleans and began his career as a female impersonator. He was then discovered by the Messner brothers, who were trying to tap into that New Orleans scene. You see, the other rhythm and blues labels out of L.A., like Specialty Records and Imperial Records, were all releasing great New Orleans recordings, so the Messner brothers wanted to get in on that action as well. Bobby Marchand cut this first record at Cosimo Matassa's studio in New Orleans, and it was issued on Aladdin Records in late 1953. After Aladdin, Marchand would go on to sign with Johnny Vincent's Ace record label, and he would be teamed up with Huey Piano Smith in the Clowns, singing lead on Don't You Just Know It and the Rockin' Pneumonia in the Boogie Woogie Flu. He would score his biggest hit for Fire Records in 1960 with There's Something on Your Mind, Part 2, baby. But let's go back to where it all began. 1953, Aladdin Records, Have Mercy. Ladies and gentlemen, cats and kittens, Bobby Marchand.

0: Milka, don't close that door. Hey, let me out of here.
1: But officer, Matt the Cat is my real name. Sonny Knight, another name that should be familiar to you, as he scored his biggest hit in late 1956 with Confidential, which went to number 17 on the pop charts and number 8 on the rhythm and blues lists. This is where Sonny Knight began his career. However, that was not his real name. He was born Joseph Coleman Smith in 1934 in Maywood, Illinois. He began his career as a songwriter. He went to the Messner Brothers at Aladdin Records to sell them a tune, Vicious Vicious Vodka, which he wrote for his idol, Amos Milburn. Milburn recorded Vicious Vicious Vodka, and Sonny Knight recorded 2 singles for Aladdin. That was his first one, But Officer, which didn't do anything on the charts. Speaking of his idol, Amos Milburn, that cat was one of the top scorers for Aladdin. By the time One Scotch, One Bourbon, One Beer came out, in the fall of 1953, Milburn had already scored 4 number one records. Chicken Shack Boogie and Bewildered in 1948, Rooming House Boogie in 1949, and Bad Bad Whiskey at the beginning of 51. One Scotch, One Bourbon, One Beer was written by the great songwriter Rudy Toombs and recorded by countless others, including John Lee Hooker and George Thorogood. Milburn's version went to number 2 at the end of 1953. I'm Matt the Cat, and you're digging the Aladdin Record Story Part 3. Here's Amos Milburn with One Scotch, One Bourbon, One Beer.

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0: jumping, jiving, romping, rhythm and blues vocal group record, that is. The Bachelors with Pretty Baby. They originated in Washington, D.C., and were originally called the Jets. They were playing one night when Amos Milburn heard them, was so impressed he took them to the Messner Brothers at Aladdin, where they only had one session and one single record release. That one, Pretty Baby, issued in December of 53. I'm Matt the Cat, and this week we're featuring the Aladdin Records story, Part 3, 1953 through 55, and the birth of rock and roll. Up next, another Aladdin vocal group. This time, it's the Ebonairs. This features backing from Maxwell Davis and his orchestra, and it's a tune, 3 O'Clock in the Morning, originally recorded by Paul Whiteman and his orchestra in 1922, and then Whiteman did it again in 26. Here are the Ebonairs with a fantastic vocal group version of 3 O'Clock in the Morning, issued on Aladdin Records in late 1953.
1: It's 3

Man, I'm just piling on the great Aladdin vocal group sides. That's the Five Keys with a fantabulous My Saddest Hour. Now, they only had one charting hit on Aladdin, even though almost all of their Aladdin releases were fantastic. Glory of Love, of course, was their only charter. Then they moved over to Capitol Records and, whew, man, they were just having hit after hit for Capitol. Personally, if I were on a desert island and I had to choose whether I wanted the Five Keys Aladdin Records or Capitol Records, I would take their Aladdin output hands down. But that's just me. I'm Matt the Cat, where it's at, doing the do just for you, cats and kittens, as we feature Aladdin Records 1953 through 55. It's part three of my three-part feature on this great little rhythm and blues label out of Beverly Hills, California. By 1954, Aladdin was not doing too bad at all, because not only were they scoring a bunch of hits on their own, but they were big enough to lure some big-name talent to sign with them. Case in point, Louis Jordan. He was out from Decca Records, the label he had been with since the beginning, and he needed a new record label to call home, and Aladdin got Louis Jordan. Now, he didn't have any hits for Aladdin, but he certainly sold a bunch of records, and the output barely changed from the quality of his Decca recordings. Here's the great Louis Jordan and his Timpani Five, early 1954, and dadgum your hide, boy.

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1: 1954, Jimmy Liggins with I Ain't Drunk, I'm Just Drinking, Baby. He scored most of his hits for the Specialty label during the late 1940s and early 50s before jumping over to Aladdin, where he only had one charting single, and that was Drunk, which preceded this one in 1953. He went from Drunk to I Ain't Drunk, which I guess is how things work once denial is set in. We're featuring part three of the Aladdin record story this week on The Juke in the Back, and now let's get back to the vocal groups. Here is one of the best and most underrated vocal groups of the 1950s, The Feathers. Johnny Statton's group, which began as the Flyboys, because they all joined together while serving in the Air Force. By 1954, they cut a fantabulous vocal group record called Johnny Darling for the Showtime label. It was a great tune, but it wasn't going anywhere on Showtime. They were too small to properly promote it. So they jumped over to Aladdin Records and re-recorded the same song, Johnny Darling. It didn't do anything on Aladdin, but man, it's still a fantastic vocal group song. The two versions of Johnny Darling are very similar, except on the Aladdin version, the second version, they're backed up by Johnny Otis, who I'm guessing is playing the vibes on this record as well. So dig on some fantastic vocal group harmony. Here are The Feathers with Johnny Darling.

Now it's time for the Great 78, where we take a thick piece of shellac and harken back to a time when 78 RPM records were king. This week we're featuring Aladdin Records, and I want to play a tune by the great bluesman Lowell Fulson. He started making hits in 1948 with 3 O'Clock Blues for the Downtown label. Then he moved on over to Downbeat, Swing Time, and finally Aladdin Records, right before he started cutting hits for Checker. He didn't score any hits for Aladdin, but I love this period in Lowell Fulson's career because I feel like on each of the records he cut for Aladdin, he's kind of taking the audience to a blues church. Let's go back to 1954 for this week's Great 78. Lowell Fulson and You've Gotta Reap.

Another vocal group on the Aladdin record label, holding stable on my rickety old jukebox turntable. Those are the Aladdins with Remember. Now, the group began in San Diego in 1953 under the name The Capris. They were discovered by Johnny Otis, who was playing a show down in San Diego. He was impressed, so he brought them up to L.A. to meet the Messner brothers, and they were signed to Aladdin Records and given the name The Aladdins after the label. Their first of four releases for Aladdin was that one, Remember, backed with Cry, Cry, Baby. None of their four Aladdin singles went anywhere, unfortunately. I'm Matt the Cat, and you're digging part three of my three-part series on the Aladdin label out of Beverly Hills, California. We're now into 1955. Rock and roll is getting mainstream attention, and Aladdin is still turning out hits. This is another one that features Johnny Otis. This is the second Aladdin release for Gene and Eunice, who began their career with Kokomo off the Combo label. That record went to number six for Combo. Then they switched over to Aladdin Records and re-recorded Kokomo, but that version didn't chart. It was their second Aladdin release, This Is My Story, which hit the National Rhythm and Blues Top 10, topping out at number 8 during the spring of 55. Here's Gene and Eunice with This Is My Story, spinning off the juke in the back and the soul that came before rock and roll.

The great saxophonist Chuck Higgins, who will always be remembered for his 1952 classic, Pachuco Hop, which was cut for the Combo label. He was one of those Hep cats that recorded for dozens of labels, played as a sideman on dozens of recordings, but never had a hit record and doesn't receive the recognition he deserves today. And that's why we say to him, "Come on and blow your horn," a single he cut for Aladdin in 1955. Aladdin would continue releasing hits into the rock and roll era, still mining that great New Orleans sound with Shirley and Lee, and Let the Good Times Roll in 1956, which has become a rock and roll anthem. They also had saxophonist Lee Allen, the later records of Marvin and Johnny, the Squires, the Velvetones, the Jivers, Jesse Belvin, and most notably Thurston Harris, a former singer for the Lamplighters, and Little Bitty Pretty One. Aladdin stopped having hits by around 1958, but the label held on until the early 60s. It was in 1962 that the Messner brothers sold the entire Aladdin Records catalog to Lou Chud at Imperial Records, another great Los Angeles label. Imperial Records, and later Capitol EMI, would reissue Aladdin's recordings over the years. I'm Matt the Cat, and I hope you've enjoyed this three-part series on the fantabulous Aladdin Records. Remember, until next time, soul, it's a feeling, and you'll get that feeling each week when you tune into your source for 1940s and 50s rhythm and blues, The Juke in the Back. Let's end the final part of the Aladdin Records story with Shirley and Lee. This is definitely the dawning of rock and roll. It hit number 2 on the rhythm and blues lists during the summer of 1955. Closing it down with Shirley and Lee and Feels So Good. I'll catch y'all on the flip side next week. Bye-bye, everybody.

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Thanks for dropping by. Feel free to let Matt the Cat know if you dug the show. Email him at mattthecat@mattthecat.com. Juke in the Back is recorded at Rosie's Juke Joint, located at the Stepping Stone Inn in Salem, Massachusetts. For more information, please visit jukeintheback.org. I'm Miss Rosie. See you next time on the Juke in the Back.

0: Well, good afternoon, Central Oregon. How are you? My name is Ken McKenzie, or DJ Ken, or DJ Ken McKenzie, here with you this afternoon on your best community radio for 4 years running. KPOV is your award-winning community radio station in Bend. Yeah. We are shocked we got the title again this year. KPOV Bend. Once again, my name is Ken McKenzie, and welcome to my show, The Ken and the Kindred Spirits on the Wavelength Show, which is hosted by me, Ken McKenzie, every Sunday's here live on 88.9 FM in your cars or on the KPOV mobile app for the iPhone series or the Samsung phone series. Just go into either the App Store or the Play Store, whichever phone you have, and look for KPOV and hit download. Thank you. And on today's show, you're going to hear some old country with two songs from the late, great Johnny Duncan. I was listening to him last night on the Little Willie Nelson radio channel. And obviously, you're going to hear two of Johnny Duncan. The first one from Johnny from his 1974 album, Sweet Country Woman, and his 2016 re-released album of The Essential of Johnny Duncan with Jeannie Fricke on It Couldn't Have Been Any Better. So anyways, hopefully you're having a good Sunday today. And I meant what I said when I said no segments today. There will be segments today, and then throw in a fire update and a major highway update as well on today's show. And remember, if you're a very special listener out there who might be listening, or a current founding listener, I forgot to listen to Ken's show. 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Anyways, I'm having a pretty good, awesome day. Just went and visited a radio mentor who just had surgery on her foot. 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And hopefully we'll see you back here in the new studio soon than later. Anyways, here's a quick word for you from Chris. And then it will be from Johnny Duncan with Sweet Country Woman from 1974. 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
2: 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We are KPOV. Thank you. The new one for you from Lauren Elena featuring Kane Brown. Now this is their second debut song right after their 2017 hit, What Ifs, from Kane Brown's album. But this one is called Never Been in Love, featuring Lauren Elena and Kane Brown for ya. They're in from Trisha Yearwood from the year 1995 with Thinking About You. And of course, the King, Elvis, with Don't Be Cruel, off his Golden Records of Elvis, Hound Dog and Other Hits album. And from the year 1979, Willie Nelson, featuring Leon Russell, with a cover of the King, with Heartbreak Hotel, off the Classics by Willie Nelson album. Johnny Duncan, two in a row, to kick us off on the top of the show's hour, with It Couldn't Have Been Any Better, featuring Janie Fricke and his 1974 hit Sweet Country Woman. And my name is Ken McKenzie, talking to ya on your radios this afternoon. Thank you for listening to KPOV-FM. And now it is time for your segments, that kid joke. Good news of the afternoon's day, on KPOV 88.9 Bend. Well, surprise helps people learn and think better, brain study finds. New research shows pupil dilation signals brain changes that help you adapt, learn faster, and reduce in surprising situations. This was published August 14th. At 1:07 Pacific Time, written by Mac Olivial and edited by Joseph Shavit. Here we go. Surprise helps the brain loosen its grip on old expectations, allowing people to respond more actively, accurately. When circumstances change, widen pupils and shifts in brain activity tracked a rapid alert responses that reduced perceptual and changed how strongly people learned from new information. The findings could help scientists better understanding learning, decision making, and conditions involving attention and anxieties, rigid patterns of thinking. Oh wow, this is a lot for you to read. But the study was led by researchers at the Kearney Institute for Brain Sciences. Ooh. But if you want to learn more about this good news of the afternoon today, about the brain, you can find it at this site, thebrighterside.news, no .coms or .orgs. And the title says, Surprise helps people learn and think better, brain studies. And that has been your good news of the afternoon today. Join me, Kim McKenzie, on the Sundays for this segment at 1:20 p.m. And on the KPOV app, if you can't reach to the radio on time. And from your Good news of the afternoon's day for KPOV. I am Ken McKenzie, and do not forget to listen. And right now, let's get back to some more of your music for your Sunday show with this one from the Sound of Music soundtrack, Julie Andrews, with the Sound of Music on KPOV 88.9.

And now it is time for a fire, Oregon fire update with Ken McKenzie. Well, the Roquick Complex fire that started back in a month is 10 miles south of Fossil.

fire is complete. Along US 26, crews continue to remove fuel from the corridors by chipping and physical removal techniques. Work proceeded without incident as the highway was open due to traffic. And speaking of good news to traffic, the road between Mitchell to Prineville is now back open after that fire. I am Ken McKenzie. And now here's Banda Carnival on KPOV.

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1: Thank you for that one there, Malcolm. And this is still your High Desert Community Radio, KPOV 88.9 FM. We are KPOV Bend, Oregon. Thank you. From the band that was supposed to play at the casino in Warm Springs, Banda Carnaval with Lo Que Pienso de Ti, off their album Romanticas, Pa La Banda Con Banda, and Vince Gill's 1994 or 93 hit with What the Cowgirls Do. And since there are no more cowgirls for the rest of the remainder of the summer remainder, there might be some cowgirls during the 50-year trade show put on by CORS in Powell Butte this September. I will be there dressed like a cowboy. Cowboy Ken. And Queens, We Are the Champions. Sorry, Dolly. From the remastered 2011 album called News of the World. This was included in Family Guy. Erwin Costell and Julie Andrews. Lauren Elena, Trisha, Elvis, Willie, and Johnny all on today's show. And my name is Ken McKenzie, and I'm talking to you on your radios this afternoon. Thank you so much for listening to my show today. Now, before we get to the kid joke, I'm going to say something a little bit about the King, Elvis Presley. Elvis Aaron Presley, born on the 8th of January, 1935, lost rib on August 16th, 1977, was an American singer and movie actor, often referred to as the King of Rock and Roll or simply the King. Everyone knows Ken can do an impression of Elvis. I'm Elvis Presley. Thank you. Thank you very much. He is widely regarded as one of the most cultural significant figures of the 20th century. Of Elvis's energetic and performance styles combined with mixture influences of relations brought both great success and controversy. Oh, not good. Anyway, Presley was then born in Tupelo, Mississippi, but moved his family to Memphis, Tennessee. At the age of 13, he began his music career at Sun Studios in 1954 with producer Sam Phillips. Presley on guitar, Scotty Moore, guitarist on lead, Bill Black on bassist, and was the pioneer of rockabilly, an up-tempo black backbeat-driven fusions of country music, rhythm, and blues. In 55, the drummer Fontana joined to complete the lineup of Presley's classic quartet on RCA Victor Records, was arranged by Colonel Tom Parker, not the wrestling manager Tom Parker, not to confuse you. He had a string of a hit, Heartbreak Hotel, which you heard not from the King, but Willie and Leon. He made his film debut in November of 56. That was then another hit for Elvis, was Love Me Tender, which will be our final song for the King's birthday. He was then in movies like Viva Las Vegas, Jailhouse Rock, the special on NBC called Elvis, Aloha from Hawaii, and Blue Hawaii, and Viva Las Vegas. For years he had some people do nowadays, eating unhealthily, but he did have a favorite meal when he ate for dinner, which was peanut butter and bananas and chocolate sandwiches. That was Elvis's sandwich, you know. Compromises his health, and Presley unfortunately died right now in August, but not in 2026, but 1977 at his home of Graceland at the age of 42. However, Presley was one of the best music-selling artists in history that has sold over 500 records worldwide under the pop genre, country genre, rock and roll, rockabilly, blues, contemporary, and gospel. Presley won 3 Grammys and a Lifetime Achievement Award at the age of 36. This is a lot for you to read. But today, Elvis would have been 91 years old. And in 2027, he would have been 92 years old. But that's not stopping us radio DJs playing his music and all-time hits. And that has been the look in the life and the career in the life of the king of rock and roll himself, Elvis Presley. And now it is time for your kid joke, right now on KPOV's Ken and the Kindred Spirits on the Wavelength Show, which is hosted by Ken McKenzie on KPOV. Bend. Well, there are so many back to school or teacher jokes, but we have to go with one of them, listeners. Here we go. We're on the joke dot of 3. Joke 3. The subject is, you might know this one. You do this certain hobby. Why did the teacher write the lesson or this lesson on the window? Let me read it for you again, listeners. Why did the reading teacher write the lessons on the window? Can you guess? Time's up. If you guessed on a dry board, you are incorrect. The joke was, why did the teacher write the lesson in the classroom on the window? If you should have guessed to be extra clear instead of a dry erase board, you would have guessed it correctly. Because the teacher wanted everything to be extra clear. Get it? Because the window's clear and you can write a dry erase marker on it. And it erases right off really clearly. And that has been your kid joke on KPOV. Don't forget to hear this sometimes on Sundays at 1:40, depending on time. Right now, let's get back to some more music for you from the impersonator and the friend of Elton John that was supposed to do his show also at the casino, but was canceled. Here is the original Elton John, not the impersonator manager, version of Rocket Man. Elton John now on KPOV.

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Well, howdy, hi, buckaroos and buckarets. Welcome to Calling All Cowboys, the show that celebrates the Western way of life. I'm your host, Chuckaroo the Buckaroo, and Ranger and Riley and I will be leading you and your pony and pup up over Music Mountain, through Poetry Pass, and out onto the big windy plains as we search for the very best of the West. It's hard to believe, but it's August already, and things are sure enough cooking on the high desert of Central Oregon. Literally. As so often happens this time of year, there is a wildfire raging out of control, destroying stands of timber and devastating rangeland. This one's called the Rooster Rock Fire, and it started August 2nd, right around 11:45 in the morning, just as the day was beginning to heat up. It has already burned over 4,000 acres south and west of Sisters, Oregon, and shows no sign of letting up anytime soon. I tell you what, having been a wildland firefighter myself in my younger days, I know exactly what it feels like to be out on a raging blaze and temperatures hovering around 90 degrees. Oh man, it is brutal. So to offer cheer to the hardworking grunts on the front lines, we'll be trotting into fire camp with a set of songs all about wildfires. We're going to follow that up with music and stories about Wild Bill Hickok, who was gunned down by a sneak assassin, Jack McCall, who murdered Hickok as he sat playing cards in the number 10 saloon. Marty Stewart, Tom Hyatt, Dakota Lizzie, Junie Fisher, and Cowboy Celtic will each take a turn relating about the life and times of this most famous gunfighter of the Old West, who met his end also on August 2nd, but in 1876. Then around the top of the hour, it'll be a real pleasure to rein in at the line camp that the Lobo Rangers are manning down California way. We'll be treated to five numbers off of a recent compilation album called Campfire Music, the best of the early years, 1990 through 1995. And say pardon, in case you didn't already know it, the old Professor Mr. Dave Bourne playing below me here was a member of that stellar band. We're going to kick it into a gallop when Chris Ledoux, Bryn Hill, Wiley in the Wild West, Core Blund, and the Pure Prairie League whoop it up with a rock and roll set. And to wrap things up, we'll tie up in front of the old Bijou for a movie soundtrack set featuring John Ford's classic, The Searchers, and a more recent film called Appaloosa. And of course, old Rick Steber will be on hand to share more of his moments in Oregon history. But let's get the scorch of a day off with a rousing start by loading our six guns with a twang set. Here's a group called The Outlaws with the cut, Ambush.

Well, there's a hard rocking cowboy band from Denver called the Railbenders. The cut that we heard was Dead Man's Return off the album Showdown. Prior to that, we heard Jimmy Bryant with Rattle Dance. That's off the album Frettin' Fingers, the lightning guitar of Jimmy Bryant. Al Caiola and his orchestra brought us everybody's favorite, Ghost Riders in the Sky. That's off his Greatest Hits album. And a band called the Outlaws. Now, I don't believe this is the rock band Outlaws. I think this was actually earlier than that, back in the late 50s or early 60s, they released a piece called Ambush, and that's from an album called The Alchemist of Pop, Homemade Hits and Rarities, 1959 through 66. And of course, we started off, as we always do, with the old professor, Mr. Dave Bourne. The piece that we heard was Pickles and Peppers off of Saloon Piano Volume 3. Well, you may want to go grab yourself a fire shirt, put on some logging boots, grab a canteen, and put a bandana over your face. Slap that hard hat on top of your old brain bucket, because we're heading for the fire lines right after this.

0: Welcome back, Waddies, to a hot call on all Cowboys. Literally. Hey, this is your host, Juckaroo the Buckaroo, and we are heading for the front lines of the Rooster Rock Fire. At this point in time, the fire is over 4,000 acres and growing rapidly. And despite relatively light winds, the fire is spotting very, very badly, and it's keeping firefighters jumping. At times, flames were reaching as high as 70 feet in the air, and I gotta tell you what, that is a scary thing to witness. Let's just hope we're not talking about this fire on next week's Calling All Cowboys. Grab either your Pulaski or a shovel. It's time to dig some line. Here's Gene Autry starting out with Smokey the Bear.
1: With a ranger's hat and shovel and a pair of dungarees, you will find him in the forest, always sniffing at the breeze. People stop and pay attention when he tells them to beware, 'cause everybody knows that he's the fire prevent.

0: the Bear.
1: Hello there, folks. This is Smokey, the forest fire preventing bear. How about joining us on a little visit to a big star? Today, it's Clint Walker. And here we are, just where you might expect to find Cheyenne Bodie. Out on the range, he's branding cattle.
2: Hi, Smokey. If you're worrying about this Brandon fire of mine, forget it. I'm always careful with fire when I'm working or traveling on the range. Grass is too valuable. It's food for livestock, it's cover for the soil, and a protector of water supplies to be burned up foolishly. And often, it isn't grass alone that burns when fire runs wild. Buildings, animals, even human life can be destroyed. That's why everyone should be careful with fire outdoors, with their matches, smokes, any fire. You see, I'm on your side, Smokey.

0: lightning
1: cracked across the sky like veins on the back of your hand. It reached a fiery finger out as if in reprimand and torched a crippled cottonwood that leaned against the sky, while grass and sagebrush hunkered down that hellish hot July. The cottonwood exploded and shot its flaming seeds like comets into kerosene, igniting all the weeds. The air was thick as dog's breath when the fire's feet hit the ground. It licked its pyrogenic lips, and then it looked around. The prairie lay defenseless in the pathway of the beast, seemed to search the further hills, and then pointed to the east and charged like some blind arsonist, some heathen hell on wheels, with his felonious companion, the wind, hot on his heels. Well, the varmints ran like lemmings in the shadow of the flame. While high above, a red-tailed hawk flew circles, taking aim. He spied a frazzled prairie dog and banked into a dive, but the stoker saw him coming and fried them both alive. It slid across the surface like a molten oil slick, ran down prey and predator, the quiet and the quick. The killdeer couldn't trick it. He was cinders in a flash. The bones of all who faced it soon lay smoking in the ash. The antelope and cricket, the rattlesnake and bee, the butterfly and badger, the coyote and the flea. It was faster than the rabbit, faster than the fawn. They danced inside the dragon's mouth like puppets, then were gone. It offered up no quarter and burned for 7 days. 100,000 acres were consumed within the blaze. Brave men came out to kill it, cutting trail after trail, but it jumped their puny fire breaks and scattered them like quail. It was ugly from a distance, and uglier up close. So said the men who saw the greasy belly, the ghost, made them cry for mama. Blistered paint on D8 cats sucked the sweat right off their back and broke their thermostats. It was hotter than a burning brake. It was heavy as a train. It was louder than the nightmare screams of Abel's brother Cain. It was war with nature's fury unleashed upon the land. Uncontrollable, enormous, it held the upper hand. The men retrenched repeatedly, continuously best. And then finally, on the 7th day, like Genesis, it rested. The black-faced firefighters stared, unable to believe. They watched the little wisps of smoke, mistrusting their reprieve. They knew they hadn't beaten it. They knew beyond a doubt. Though Newsbreak told it different, they knew it just went out. Must have tired of devastation, grew jaded to the fame, simply bored to death of Holocaust, and walked out of the game. Well, you can tell yourself, that's crazy. Fire's not a living thing. It's only chance combustion. There's no malice in the sting. You can go to sleep unworried, knowing man is in control. That these little freaks of nature have no evil in their soul. But rest assured, it's out there, and the powder's always primed, and it will be back, you know it. It's only biding time, till the range turns into kindling, and the grass turns into thatch, and a fallen angel tosses out a solitary

0: How about joining us on a little visit to a big star? Today it's a wonderful friend of mine, Roy Rogers. And here he comes now.
1: Every year, wildfires burn up millions of our trees, they damage our valuable watersheds, they destroy the food and homes of wildlife, and they desecrate the God-given beauty of our great outdoors. You know, Smokey, I've thought a great deal about this. When we're careless with fire, and when we let it run wild and become its slave rather than to remain its master, we do ourselves and others a great injustice. It's really kind of sinful. If all of us would just think about it in this way, maybe we could have a lot fewer forest fires starting through carelessness.
0: Thank you, Roy.

Well, that's it, young fella. Smokey the Bear. My friend and yours. But he needs our help, Smokey does. Your help and mine to keep our forest green and growing. So let's always remember what Smokey said. Remember, only we, you and I, can prevent forest fires. Now let's all sing the song. Mm-hmm.

Well, that's Eddie Arnold wrapping up a little public service announcement while singing the song Smokey the Bear. Prior to that, we heard Red Buffalo by Pat.

0: the North Pacific coast. Of the crew of 17, only 3 members were able to swim to shore. Here, they were set upon by natives and held as slaves. News of the wreck eventually reached Dr. John McLaughlin of the Hudson's Bay Company. He was able to rescue the Japanese men and bring them to Fort Vancouver, where they attended school and began learning to speak the English language. Dr. McLaughlin sent them into England, where they remained for several years before sailing on to China. Historians are unsure if any of the men were ever able to return to their homeland.
1: A Moment in Oregon History is brought to you by Rick Stieber and his new novel, SecretsOfTheBold.com.

0: Hold it right there, hombre. Chick your gun at the door. Hey, it's Chuckaroo the Buckaroo, and the show's calling all cowboys. Right now, we're going to take a look at an event that happened on August 2nd, 1876. It was another wild event. Not a wildfire like the Rooster Rock Fire. This was a wild man. It was Wild Bill Hickok, and he met his demise in the Number 10 Saloon in the Wild and Woolly Mining Camp of Deadwood, South Dakota. In this set of music, we're going to kind of set up the life and times. We're going to hear a bit from the Deadwood TV soundtrack called No Law by Clell Watson. The dreary Black Hills, which were just outside of Deadwood and where everyone was gold mining, will be done by Marty Stewart and Mary McGregor and the Kansas Settlers Band from the soundtrack album called The Wild West. Then Tom Hyatt's going to be in here off of Appaloosa Moon, and the cut that we're going to hear is The Ballad of Wild Bill. Dakota Dave Livesey is going to tell us the famous shootout in which Wild Bill killed his deputy. And Jenny Fisher is going to set up a song about Calamity Jane called Martha Jane, Martha being Calamity's real first name. Then we're going to wrap up with Cowboy Celtic with The Burial of Wild Bill off of their album Gunsmoke, Whiskey, and Heather. Whatever you do while you're playing cards, sit with your back to the wall and never, ever hold the dead man's hand, aces and eights.
1: No law at all in Deadwood. Is that true?

0: against the wall.
1: Hi, this is Dakota Livesay, publisher of the 1800s newspaper Chronicle of the Old West. We're all aware of Wild Bill Hickok's expertise with the pistol, and so were the bad guys with whom he faced off. Of all the people Wild Bill shot, the killing of Mike Williams was the one he regretted most. The shooting took place on October 5, 1871. At the time, Wild Bill Hickok was the sheriff of Abilene, Kansas. Now, Abilene was a wild cattle town with a number of ways for cowboys to get into trouble. On this particular night, a group of about 50 drunken Texas cowboys, led by Phil Cole, were causing havoc on the streets. The cowboys were forcing citizens to buy them rounds of drinks. To keep the peace, Wild Bill even bought them a round. But then he warned them that they must keep within the bounds of order or he would stop them. Now, Wild Bill's deputy was Mike Williams. Earlier in the day, Mike had received a telegram that his wife, who was in Kansas City at the time, was sick. Mike immediately bought a ticket on the next train to Kansas City that was to leave at 9:45 in the evening. In the meantime, the Texans kept on creating a ruckus, and about 9 o'clock, Phil Cole fired his pistol, according to Phil, at a dog. Wild Bill told Deputy Williams to stay out of it and get ready to go to Kansas City. Wild Bill then headed for the Alamo Saloon, where he confronted Cole, who still had his pistol in hand. Standing about 8 feet apart, as quick as thought, Wild Bill drew two revolvers and both men fired almost simultaneously. Phil Cole was shot through the stomach. Obviously intending to shoot Cole in the head, Wild Bill mumbled something about shooting too low. Now, one of Cole's shot went through Wild Bill's coat, and another passed between his legs, striking the floor behind him. Unfortunately, one or two others in the crowd were also hit by the gunfire, but none seriously. At this point, Deputy Mike Williams came around the corner with a gun in hand ready to assist. Wild Bill saw the movement in the corner of his eye and, being surrounded by hostile cowboys, thought he was one of the cowboys. Wild Bill shot Mike Williams twice. This was one time Wild Bill wished he wasn't such a good shot. Wild Bill was seriously affected by the shooting. Quite possibly part of the cause for the mistake could have been his failing eyesight. 2 months later, Wild Bill Hickok was dismissed from his job as Marshal of Abilene. And this was not only the last time he served as a lawman, it was the last time he took a shot at a man.

0: And that's Cowboy Celtic wrapping up our look at the death of Wild Bill Hickok on August 2nd, 1876, while holding the dead man's hand, aces and eights in the number 10 saloon in the mining town of Deadwood, South Dakota. Say, I know your behind's getting sore, but don't call it quits yet. We're just about to rein in at the Lobo Rangers line camp down in Southern California. Stick around for campfire music, the best of the early years, 1990 through 1995, right after this. Well, well.
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0: Howdy, hi, howdy, ho. Welcome back to the Cowboy Show. It's Calling All Cowboys. I'm your host, Chuck Carew, the Buckaroo. And right now, we're going to take a look at the Lobo Rangers album called Campfire Music, the best of the early years, 1990 through 1995. And here's one of my favorite all-time songs, the Gypsy Cowboy Band.
1: Three cowboys sat around the fire one dark and starless night. Their

0: Sons of the Lone Star State, done there by the Lobo Rangers off of today's featured CD, Campfire Music, the best of the early years, 1990 through 1995. Well, let's take a look at their website and see what we can find out about the Lobo Rangers. The founding of the Lobo Rangers really begins with the Wagon Masters, the cowboy group that entertained in the wagon camp at Knott's Berry Farm in Buena Park, California, from 1955 until 1968. This group, originally led by Dick Goodman and later by Billy Beeman, was patterned closely on the sound of the Sons of the Pioneers. So close was the vocal trio sound of the original Pioneers that in 1958, when Carl and Hugh Farr sought to start their own group and leave the Pioneers, they came to the wagon camp to get their musicians. In 1988, when the Lobo Rangers was formed, Ramrod Dave Bourne, who played bass with the Wagon Masters, chose Billy and Bobby Beeman as the core of the group for the new band. Brother Bobby had joined the Wagon Masters in 1962. David Jackson on guitar and Patty Bourne on vocals completed the new ensemble. David Jackson left early on, and with Dave Bourne switching to guitar, several bass players were tried with the group, and eventually Don Richardson, a founding member of the Wagon Masters, joined up. The Lobo Rangers solidified their sound with the addition of Michael Fleming, a multi-talented musician who played guitar, sang tenor, and wrote fabulous Western songs. During the early 1990s, the lineup remained Billy Beeman, Dave and Patty Bourne, Michael Fleming, and Don Richards. Three cassettes were produced during this period, which featured the writing of Michael Fleming and Billy Beeman. Well, let's get back to our featured CD today, Campfire Music, the best of the early years, 1990 through 1995, by the Lobo Rangers, with this cut right here called Outlaw.
1: West is a test that'll bring out the best or the worst in any man.

This old cowboy gets the blues. I know that feeling for sure. That's the Lobo Rangers off of today's highlight CD called Campfire Music, the best of the early years, 1990 through 1995. The Lobo Rangers currently consist of Bill Knopf on guitar and banjo, Billy Beeman on fiddle, Dave and Patty Bourne on guitar and vocals, and Drew Daniels with bass and vocals. You can find out more information about the Lobo Rangers and this album, Campfire Music, by going to www.drewdaniels.com/LR, or more simply, just do a search for the Lobo Rangers. We'll hear another cut soon as we return, right after this.

Well, a great big Western hat to do to you, pard. Thanks for riding the Call and All Cowboys trail with me, your host, Chuckaroo the Buckaroo. Right now, we have one more look at the Lobo Rangers highlight CD called Campfire Music, Best of the Early Years, 1990 through 1995. The piece that we're going to hear is called Stampede.

0: Man, I tell you what, for what those guys were getting paid, they sure were getting paid enough to go out in front of a wild, raging stampede. Speaking of riding at a full gallop, why don't we kick things up a little bit and get into some cowboy rock and roll? Here's Chris Ledoux with Even Cowboys Like a Little Rock and Roll.
1: Well, now cowboys love the ladies. They like beans and sourdough, good horses and hot black coffee, and campfires burning low. You know we love that cowboy music, but I'll bet you didn't know that even cowboys like just a little

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Auckland.

I pull them out, they take me back. I'll crack them out. Heavy scrapbook pages, cayuses on the fly. The new songs ricocheting off a rawhide weight of life. Talking soundtrack.

Parts time has come for me to rein old Jericho in, take off his saddle and tack, curry him out, give him his grain, and say, thank you, son, for another job well done. Beneath me here is Home on the Range by Bill Gann's Western Band from their release, The Smoke of a Thousand Campfires. Prior to that was old Don Edwards from Hyco, Texas, singing Little Joe the Wrangler. Dave Stamey brought us The Border Affair. And we started out our traditional cowboy song set with The Bard of Armagh and Streets of Laredo as sung by Hank Kramer. Now, these are all ditties written way back before the artificial influence of pop music infiltrated the honesty and simple arrangements of cowboy songs. As always, I'd like to thank me compadre Cowboy John Grant for our theme song called Grand Entry. Find out more at cowboyjohngrant.com. I'd also like to tip my Stetson to the Swing and Hayriders for passing along their CD, The Walls Keep Talking. 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Now, before we part company, I'd like to leave you with a little something for you to chew your cud on for the following week. Here's one for all you politicians, movie stars, and sports heroes. No matter what your celebrity status is, it's hard to put a foot in a shut mouth. There's one that rings true for sure. Until our trails cross again, adios, amigo.

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train of freedom.

From the rivers to the mountain, coast to shining coast, there's a silver line of mercury whining like a ghost. You can hear me in the grasslands, you can feel me in the trees, moving through the valleys like a wayward summer breeze. 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
2: So, here I am. This is Citizen Steve, your radio activist right here on 88.9 KPOV here in Bend. Happy to be here. I want to let you know that that was Ian Siegel doing I Am the Train. And before that, we had the Young Rascals doing People Gotta Be Free. We gotta be free. Ain't no joke. And we started that set with Lovely to See You Again by the Moody Blues. And boy, I'm happy to have you hear me again if you're out there listening. I now extend an invitation to you into OSR, short for Our Soft Revolution. Welcome, my brothers and sisters, come one and all who are here for the common good and for the good of the union that we strive to unite. I take full ownership of my nonsense, which has nothing to do with KPOV, although you can communicate with me at citizensteve@kpov.org or text 541-322-5768. I'd love to hear from you, good or bad. Now, bursting with passion, the old, new, borrowed, and blue, the good, bad, and ugly music of social justice. Hear me now and believe me later. And as always, apathy is the enemy. Ceasefire for God's or any other's sake. And now, on with the show.

0: Just so you know, that was the Police doing When the World is Spinning Down. And often I think about that song and think about my wife because she keeps things spinning when the world is running down. And before that, we had Bruce Cockburn, Turn, Turn, Turn. That will become important in the next segment. And we started that set with Face to Face by Pete Townsend. Glad to have you with us today. Whew, it's always a rush on Sundays. But I have to say, I'm your radio activist citizen, Steve. This is our Soft Revolution on KPOV 88.9 FM Bend. And I've been advised by some of the wise to shake it out and loosen up, sounding too much like Chicken Little suffering from battle fatigue. I'm not here to do you a community therapy session, or am I? Let the music carry the message, and yes, we might be too close to the edge of what? But isn't the view really amazing? I think that that happens when you feel like you're on the edge of a big change. No need to deliver a sermon, preaching to the choir. Is apathy really the enemy? You bet it is. Cease fire, ceasing fire of all kinds, cease fire for God's or any other sake. No, we can't have a fire-free planet, but to have a meaningful civilization, we must all but stop the use of fossil fuel. And what of war? What is it really good for? Absolutely nothing. Apathy is a lack of passion. Too many people are just lukewarm at best. While fear is the biggest motivator, love is still the ultimate and best motivator. That's why OSR exists. Welcome to the fray. Reality Bites, no time to waste. We've run out of space, and we are running out of sacrifice zones. So, time to roll up your sleeves and pitch in. So, I'm going to play a couple quick messages, and then we're going to get back to some more music.
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It was back in 1942, I was a member of a good platoon. We were on maneuvers in Louisiana one night by the light of the moon. The captain told us to ford a river, that's how it all begun. We were knee-deep in the big muddy, the big fool says to push on. The sergeant said, sir, are you sure this is the best way back to the base?

muddy, the big fool says to push on. Well, the sergeant said, sir, with all this equipment, no man'll be able to swim.

muddy, the big fool says to push on. All at once, the moon clouded over, we heard a gurgling cry. A few seconds later, the captain's helmet was all that floated by. The sergeant said, "Turn around, men, I'm in charge from now on." And we just made it out of the big muddy with the captain dead and gone. We stripped and dived and found his body stuck in the old quicksand. I guess he didn't know that the water was deeper than the place he'd once before been. Another stream had joined the big muddy about a half mile from where we'd gone. We were lucky to escape from the big muddy when the big fool said to push on. Well, I'm not going to point anymore, I'll leave that for yourself.

So, I bet you don't know who that was, but I will tell you, it was Steelers of Wheel, no question about it. And before that, to make a little statement about Stuck in the Middle with You, looking at the current administration, that song's kind of fitting. Anyway, before that, I'm not going to tell you who that was that did Waist Deep in the Big Muddy, and you'll find out why. And then before that, we had Change in the Weather by John Fogerty, and I played that for a good friend of mine and a great human being, besides being a weather scientist and a smart aleck. That was put out for Randy Furman. He's been on here before. He knows quite a lot about the weather, that's for sure. Anyway, I want to take this moment to talk a little bit about the businesses that are supporting KPOV. I'm actually going to read through the entire list because I don't want to shortchange anybody. We are sponsored by Strictly Organic Coffee, Breedlove Guitars, the Sisters Folk Festival, Silver Moon Brewing, El Sancho, the Ben Film Festival, Spork, The Source, Oregon, Pizza Mondo, the 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

Oregon Symphony, Confluence Fly Shop, and Minuteman Press. Whew. That was a list. But that shows you where KPOV is right now. We're doing our best to keep our community informed, and that's for sure. That's what we're here for. I want to remind you once again, I'm your radio activist citizen, Steve. This is our Soft Revolution, short is OSR, on KPOV 88.9 FM Bend. The music can convey the message in a way that no other medium can. If you can name the owner of this quote, and here it is, songs are funny things. They can slip across borders, proliferate prisons, penetrate hard shells. I always believed that the right song at the right moment could change history. Ponder that while you listen to this.

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